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1: Max McNown, 98.5 The Bull. I'm KC. He's coming to Hard Rock. Hard Rock live stage on October 3rd. So get your tickets. If you missed him at the Canes, or you know what, even if you saw him at the Canes Ballroom when he was here, get your tickets to see Max live. 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

Ella Langley, are you as excited as I am that they just announced that today, that Ella Langley is going to be coming to the BOK Center October 9th? That's a Friday night. And the tickets go on sale for the general public on Friday. But you can win them before you can buy them with Tige and Daniel. All you have to do is win the bullfight at 7:40. You'll get free Ella Langley tickets. Here's Josh Ross. Hate How You Look. And I

0: Morgan Wallen, 98.5 The Bull. This is KC, and I thought you should know that your messy car could be killing your love life. I just saw this study that was done. 73% of singles think the way that you take care of your car reflects on how you take care of yourself. They said it screams a messy life. And they have some people that have commented on what, like, they've gone on a date and they get in the dude's car or girl's car. And they found roaches, and maggots, moldy milk. One person even found in the car a dead cat in a box. Yeah, that's a red flag. Jason Aldean, Brandon Lake and Cody Johnson, and Thomas Rhett and John Party with Beer Can't Fix on the way.
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0: That's Jacob Hackworth. What took you so long? 98.5 The Bull. I'm KC and Hot Cunder Nights. Are you into the World Cup? I'm totally into the World Cup. You know, I've friends that aren't even into soccer, but are totally into the World Cup. It's awesome. USA playing again Thursday. We got Turkey at 9 p.m. It's a late game because it's over at SoFi Stadium in California. But to watch the games locally, there's so many great places around. But the one is, it's ranked as one of the top 10 soccer bars in the nation. It's Empire Bar, of course. Congrats to Empire. And if you want to have a blast watching World Cup, get to Empire. You know where it's at, right? Peoria, just south of 15th. And go USA. USA. Luke Combs, Parker McCollum, and Ella Langley weren't for the wind on the way.
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It's Luke Combs at 98.5 The Bull. Sleepless in a hotel room. I'm KC. I was sleepless this morning in my room with that storm that came through. Did it wake you up? It hit Bristow, where I live, like at 2:30, maybe. Really high winds. I think we got like 50-mile-per-hour winds in Bristow. Near 70 here in Tulsa. Down just west of Oklahoma City, Hinton, Oklahoma, at over 100-mile-per-hour winds. Crazy. Here's Parker McCollum. It's To Be Loved By You. 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

0: That's Tim McGraw, Eric Church, Hardy, Morgan Wallen, 98.5. Oh, speaking of Eric Church, did you see Eric Church came out on stage, Kenny Chesney's Sphere in Las Vegas show? I've watched so many videos of Kenny Chesney's Sphere. He opened it up on Friday, and it was incredible. You can watch, go onto social media, or just Google, I think it's on YouTube probably, somebody posted it. The whole intro video is so cool. It like goes up these waterfalls and goes through like a skull with fire in, and then you see pirate ships. It looks unbelievable. And yeah, then he introduced Eric Church, who was on vacation with his family in Florida and then flew to Vegas to pop out on stage with Kenny Chesney. Pretty incredible, man. Zach Top, Morgan Wallen, Toby Keith on the way, too.
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Zach, top 98.5, The Bull. This is KC. I've got Jason Aldean on the way. I'm going to play Toby Keith. How do you like me now? Oh, and I've got a good dumb criminal story for you. It's I don't know if it's a dumb criminal, just crazy cuckoo for Cocoa Puffs criminal. A pickleball match turns bloody. I'll tell you the whole story in about 7 minutes. Here's Morgan Wallen, 98.5 The Bull, Hot Country Nights.

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0: That's Jason Aldean at 98.5 The Bull. This is KC on Hot Country Nights. So, I love dumb criminal stories. This one, just way, way, way, way too into pickleball. So, it's in Florida. Do you like pickleball, by the way? I love pickleball. You can play with somebody that's like 10, somebody that's like 90. We've got some pretty competitive pickleballers around it. You know, I live in Bristow. Wildflower pickleball out there. They've got some good competition. But anyway, in Florida, this got crazy. So there's this woman named Michelle Bannister. She was playing, I think it was doubles with her son, because they're playing some strangers. The stranger across the net said something derogatory about how the kid was playing or something. Your foot's in the kitchen or something like that. I don't know. She lost it. Michelle Bannister goes up to the dude and starts hitting him in the head with her paddle multiple times, several cuts, bruises, lots of blood and everything. And then the cops talked to her and she gave him a fake name twice. So, yeah, she's arrested. She just loves pickleball, man. And don't make fun of her son. I've got Toy Story 5's song, I Knew It, I Knew You, from Taylor Swift, next on The Bull.
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1: 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I'm Casey. I don't know if you saw the footage or saw it on the news when Oneida Station Diner on Saturday morning down in Broken Arrow, that truck drove right into. Eight people were injured. They posted up on Facebook. They said, "We're incredibly shaken." To the ones who rushed in to help, especially those who helped with debris off of one of our employees, thank you, thank you. 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

Corey Kent, Coetzel, Rocky Mountain Low is number two in the top three at 9. I'm KC, and you know they're coming to town, right? October 2nd, BOK Center. Go to BOKCenter.com. Co, obviously headlining, and Corey Kent is going to support him. It'll be nice to have Corey back home. Last time Corey was here, he did a couple shows, as he does, at the Canes, which sell out like crazy. So I know, I bet at least half or more of that crowd at the BOK Center on October 2nd is going to be there to see our dude from Bixby, Corey Kent. All right, here we are to number one. You hear what it is right now because I'm playing in the background. This is the number one song on the top three at 9. Dan and Shay's latest Say So on 98.5.

Summer nights hit different with country turned way up and the windows down. Hot country nights. 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

0: John Party on 98.5 The Bull. I'm KC. And did you hear that we upped the gift card for you to be our Bull music influencer? It used to be like $100 we would give away if you go tell us what songs you like and what you don't like. 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Cody Johnson, Kane Brown, and Thomas Rhett next.
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0: Thomas Rhett. 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And if you want to go down to Oklahoma City, the not-so-pretty city, the Paycom Center, August 7th to go see Cody Johnson, how about you go for free? Make sure you listen to the Broadway and Friends show in the 2 o'clock hour. That's when Jerry and the guys will give away the tickets to go see Cody Johnson. Here's Horseback from Cody, 98.5 The Bull.
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0: Luke Combs, Be By You, and 98.5 The Bull. I'm KC. I've got Jordan Davis on the way and Parker McCollum, and I've got to play Ella Langley one more time before I get out of here at 10, because she's awesome, and I wish I could have seen her in Oklahoma City, but I didn't. But then we just announced it today that she's coming to the BOK Center, and I am really excited about that. That show is October 9th. It's a Friday night. Tickets don't go on sale until Friday, but you know you can win some from Tig and Daniel. Check it out.
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Cannot wait. Cannot wait for October 9th. Friday night, October 9th, Ella Langley at the BOK Center. And I know you've been hearing it during my whole show and probably all day, but we got to keep telling you over and over that you can win free tickets tomorrow. Tygan Daniel, 7:40 bullfight. You win the bullfight, you got free Ella Langley tickets. I'm KC. Not sure if I mentioned that part, but I'm headed back now to the beautiful metropolis of Bristow, my little house there in Creek County. Thanks for listening to Hot Country Nights. I'll talk to you tomorrow night. Here's Parker McCollum. It's killing me at 98.5. The

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Coors Light is sending one lucky fan to see country superstar Lainey Wilson live in Detroit on August 8th. 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

0: 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Ella Langley is coming to the BOK Center, Daniel, and all we got to do is listen every day at 7:40. Is that right?
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2: He's a ranch hand in a pinch, man. Hotter than the red on a cattle brand. 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A cast iron skillet swinging lid flipper. Now he's a double wide on the county line. Sipping on a six pack of Lone Star Light. She did him dirty, took him to

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0: for some company in Nashville. I remember they gave us boots. And I wore them a couple times, and I looked like one of those people at a birthday party on stilts.
1: Why don't you go over to, like, the new Tecovas on Brookside and have them let you try some on?
0: If I talk about them on the radio, then give me some... No,
1: you just need help picking them out.
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0: 98.5 The Bull, Tiger Daniel. 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I feel like I'm walking on stilts. I cannot wear boots. 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
1: Some people can pull off boots and some can, and you're just one of the can't. You look like Andy from Toy Story when you
0: Thanks, man. I think he's handsome.
1: Or no, Woody. What is his name?
0: Woody. I'm Woody. But yeah, the guys that can wear these, I don't see how they do it.
1: Well, why don't you go boot shopping? You haven't tried in many years.
0: But I got some really good boots. And
1: from where? What is your idea of a good boot?
0: We talked about boots on the radio.

0: Daniel.
1: My sister gave me one of those frames that you can upload pictures to, you know. And I've started to notice, and you might notice the same thing when you look at your pictures, I'm wearing about the same three shirts
2: and
1: in
2: all
1: every
2: the photos,
1: picture
2: yeah.
1: over, and I mean, spanning a decade.
2: Mm-hmm.
1: There are pictures when my nephews were brand newborn, and then now Oliver's like six.
2: You got the same shirt on.
1: Same shirt. I gotta get all new shirts.
2: Also, I'm having trouble, and it was like, I think the first Seinfeld episode later was the top button makes or breaks a shirt. And look at me right now. Like, I can't figure it out. There's too much of my chest showing right now. But if I do the top button, I look like Pee Wee Herman. I can't
1: now
2: figure out what to do.
1: Now, you don't do the very top button. That's crazy.
2: Not this, but, like, is the one right below the top button, is that acceptable? That's,
1: yeah, do that one.
2: I don't look like Pee Wee Herman.
1: You don't want to have your shirt half unbuttoned like Fabio on the cover of a romance
2: right.
1: novel,
2: And
1: okay?
2: then, you know, my skin, it used to be young and vibrant when I was 23. Now it just looks like a road that's falling apart. That used to be a paved road, and now it's just rocky. And nobody wants to see that.
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1: What is a town crier?
0: I have no idea.
1: Well, tell us what a decibel is.
0: That's a measurement of energy of sound waves.
1: An Australian town crier's powerful voice got him a Guinness World Record when he let out a yell measured at 122.4 decibels.
0: Mm-hmm.
1: So here are examples from Joseph, a.k.a. Lord Joseph, the official town crier of this town.
2: Now! Microphone! Sports car!
3: Can I please have a
2: shave? Hey,
3: mate.
2: Can I have some eggs? God bless Australia! And God save the king!
1: Oh, there you go.
0: What is the town crier supposed to do?
1: You tell me, buddy. You're the one that knows about history.
0: I have no clue what that means, and I'm glad that guy is on another continent.
1: I want to fly him over here to live next to you. I want that guy to be in your neighborhood.
0: I got some neighbors that already do that for me, buddy. My son and I, we have an Apple Watch now, and you can look at the decibels. Mm-hmm. And so we were testing it. We were riding back from somewhere, and I said, all right, get out your watch. And I would turn the radio up a little bit, and I said, are we good? And he goes, yeah, we're good. Before it gets to a point where it's hurting your ears or whatever, damaging whatever's in there. And it wasn't even that loud when we got to the part where it says, this is too loud for you.
1: You know what just occurs to me? So you have an Apple Watch now. I have one. Your son has one. On the Apple Watch, there's something called walkie-talkie.
0: I use that.
1: And I use it, too, with your son. We were on News on 6 yesterday. Had our Apple Watches on, and there was nothing stopping him from being able to walkie-talkie us live on television, and he could have said anything.
0: God, you can't turn off the walkie-talkie. Is not a phone call at all. I mean, it operates like a walkie-talkie. You hold the button down.
1: Right. But you can make yourself unavailable, but you must remember to do that.
0: You're at a funeral or a wedding.
1: Right. Yeah. It reminds me of the old Nextel. Before cell phones got so popular, there was something called the Nextel.
0: Mm-hmm.
1: It was like a radio. What were those even called, by the way?
0: Not sure.
1: You just call them like beep beeps because it used to be beep beep, and then the people start talking, and whatever they said.
0: That just went out.
1: Went out. So.
0: For public consumption. Yeah, that's a dangerous thing.
1: I can't believe I almost forgot about
0: that. You got to show me how to turn it off because I didn't even consider that. How do I turn off the, because the walkie-talkie is essentially in standby, and it can just pop on if somebody tries to reach out to you.
1: And they could say anything they wanted.
0: Yeah, they could.
1: And whatever they say is out there.
0: Well, we better,
1: I remember my dad had that Nextel thing on his belt one day, and he went into the bank. When I was very young and immature and shouldn't have done this. But the guy goes up to the counter doing some banking business, and I get on that Nextel, and I'm just like, this is a stick-up. Shouldn't have done that. That's not
0: kids.
1: But
0: that's
1: a
0: violation.
1: There's nothing that, the Nextel you could not turn off. It just beeped twice. And whatever that other person was saying was out there.
0: And so your dad walks in, and the tellers may hear this stick up.
1: I should not have done that.
0: I'm surprised you're here. You can't raise your arms. You can't climb stairs. You can't kneel down, which means you can't play with the kids, golf with the guys, or even get through a work.
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A green traffic light turned straight to red. I hit my brakes and mumbled under my breath. His fries went a-flying and his orange drink covered his lap.

0: I see that, what's this called I'm eating? Lunchable. I see they went through a little rebrand. What they're trying to do is they're trying to dupe us. Because I noticed when I went to the break room to get something to eat, I saw a Lunchable. I get up close. You can't even read the word Lunchable on it anymore. You know what they call it? A protein pack.
1: Oh, yeah.
0: So now they're switching it all up. It's like, oh, it's a protein pack. It's definitely not a Lunchable, but it definitely is a Lunchable. So I'm having a doctor says, what'd you eat this morning? I'd be like, protein pack.
1: They're putting protein on everything. Like a pack of cigarettes is now protein tubes.
0: 4 grams of protein every cigarette.

0: 98.5 The Bull, you got Tiger Daniel currently downtown 67, our high today up to 77. We do have, chance of rain. Daniel hates my weather forecast because I go, chance of rain, also maybe not, just depends on where you are.
1: You always say there could be rain today.
0: But we got a large broadcasting circle, Daniel, and some of us will see it and some of us won't, and I just don't know who's going to get it. Your wife could get it, and then you might be totally dry all day.
1: I see.
0: You never know. So I'm just saying there's a chance, all right?
1: Which there always is a chance. Sometimes it's a 0% chance.
0: In your neck of the woods.
1: Do you see this guy? So have you ever been to like a national park? They don't have necessarily porta toilets, but they do have their structures, but it's not really running water. It's like a pit.
0: How is that different than a porta potty? I'm lost.
1: Porta potty, you come and you pick it up and you take it off and you bring it back.
0: This is permanent
1: and it's just a big hole in the ground.
0: Outhouse.
1: Basically, yeah. This guy in California is trying to retrieve his sunglasses, and guess what happened?
0: He goes down into the feces.
1: Fell down into the feces. Here is Sergeant Chris talking about the situation.
2: They advised that the subject had fallen into the chemical storage tank. Law enforcement, Camp Edison staff, fire personnel responded. We were able to safely get him out, decontaminate him.
1: I mean, if I left my wallet down in there, I don't think I'm going to reach too far down there. I'm trying to think of what I would dig around in there for. And I don't know what it could be.
0: Well, I'd have to consider getting my phone, but I think I'd try other options first. Like, hey, we're out here at a national park. Somebody's got to have a net or something, for catching trout, salmon, or whatever.
1: I'm sure they want their fish net to be dipped in feces while they're about to dip up a trout and eat it for dinner that night. I don't even know if I would, reach down to get, your son out of there if you fell in there.
0: Wow.
1: He just had to live down there. World Cup fans from around the world are talking about getting the FIFA 15, as in gaining 15 pounds from all the food choices in America. Here's a Scottish girl trying some Raising Cane's.
3: It is nearly midnight in Boston, and we needed some food after we went to the pub. We got Raising Cane's to try. I went for the box combo meal. I'm actually so excited. I feel like I've seen so many people do mukbangs. Oh my God, Mark, that sauce. Mm-hmm. Toast is delish. It's almost like garlicky. The chips are really basic, but in the sauce, delicious. I had this back home. This would be like drunk food. Chips are basic. The sauce is delish, though.
1: She said that would be drunk food back home. So on the way home, these people like to get a big, huge fry up or something like that, they call it, and eat it on the way home.
0: And it's weird that she has the same sentiment all the way from across the pond. The chicken, yeah, fine. That sauce, if you don't get that sauce. But isn't it weird, too, that they're speaking English and it's hard for me to understand what they're talking about?
1: Yeah, it's a little strange, I would say. Yeah. I bet she's been hearing Ella Langley's Choosing Texas, and as just announced yesterday, Ella Langley is coming to the BOK Center, I think October 9th, if I'm not mistaken. Tickets go on sale this Friday, but guess who has tickets today?
0: Absolutely free. That's us.
1: Me? Well, it's not free. There's a price to pay, and that's facing off against your opponent in the 98.5 The Bull fight. Since it's going to be such a highly sought-after ticket, we've got to do, some type of variation on the bullfight to make it a little more difficult. But somebody's getting a pair of tickets today, and I did a post on Facebook yesterday, and people are very excited. I think this is going to be the hottest show of the summer, hands
0: down. Ella Langley.
1: Yeah.
0: She's from your home state of Alabama.
1: She is. And do you see she's also playing Auburn, our...
0: Yeah, alma mater.
1: How do you say that?
0: Whatever.
1: Yeah.
0: We went there.
1: Right. So...
0: That's right.
1: Get ready at 7:40. We're going to be preparing all morning long for this bullfight. It's going to be a humongous one. I think just as big that time as Taylor Swift.
0: That's all here with Tig and Daniel.
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5: A few isolated showers or rumbles of thunder may develop by later this morning, with slightly better chances into the afternoon and early evening. Highs today will make it into the mid-80s, up to about 84. We are watching for additional thunderstorms later tonight into tomorrow, and a few could be strong to severe. From the Bob Mills Weather Center, I'm News on 6 meteorologist Station Knight.
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1: 12 minutes now, westbound I-44 merging in with 244. Westbound on the BA from 145th to the IDL downtown. That's 15 minutes with traffic. I'm Randy Fuller.
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0: 98.5 The Bull, you've got Tig and Daniel. Welcome in, Daniel.
1: Well, you owe me a little bit of an apology because you find out that I don't use a loofah. I just use the soap, the bar of soap.
0: Wait a second, though. Just like...
1: Now you're going to try to switch it up.
0: You got those hairs on and stuff?
1: No. I don't, by the way.
0: Yes,
1: but,
0: you do.
1: Well, I don't, but that's fine. But, they say in the shower, if you're using a loofah, stop.
0: No, I agree.
1: Stop with the washcloth. They say your hands are best at getting you clean in the shower.
0: I don't get it. Like, when I have guests over, that's the only time I see my washcloth, because I think that the courteous thing to do is lay out a towel and a washcloth on top of it, but I don't use a washcloth.
1: You know, I've never used a washcloth regularly. My mom comes to visit. She has to have one. I'm just not a big fan of that one particular thing. That's all it's used for.
0: And also, if you want to reuse a washcloth, you do that thing where you, like, lay it over the faucet or whatever, and you hope to God it dries, but it's always freezing cold the next morning. And you know it's got bacteria all over. What are we doing?
1: The pros of the washcloth is it can provide gentle exfoliation by removing dead skin cells.
0: But
1: if you use them every day, they say that hurts your skin's barrier. So
0: let me ask you this. Like, let's say you have a spill in your kitchen, and your kid spills a Sprite or something like that. And maybe you put a little water on the paper towel and you clean up the Sprite. You throw that thing in the trash. You don't, like, lay it out and then reuse it the next day. It's full of Sprite, just like your washcloth's full of nasty germs.
1: Mm-hmm.
0: Just because they're invisible does not mean
1: this is all just related to the abrasion of the skin. I bet the skin is very confused because a lot of times they're like, you need to use lotion every day. And then other places were like, you need to get a microdermabrasion.
0: Yeah, they're like, be gentle with your skin. And then they're like, oh, by the way, can we sandpaper it?
1: Yeah, let's scrape it with diamonds. Yeah. Wasn't that what the microdermabrasion was?
0: Yeah, and I read that they've come up with so much new technology. I was reading about these things because I've got sunspots. And I'm like, one day I should probably confront this. You know, I've got to grow up, maybe try to get something, you know, maybe fix my face. And they said the microdermabrasion is now considered like ancient technology.
1: Ancient.
0: Like, you know, it's like the thing of the past. But don't you think too, and I had a friend tell me this, that throughout every period in history, you know, they were looking for the fountain of youth for like 200 years.
1: Mm-hmm.
0: You know, the idea was you bathe in this thing and you get young. There's always been some miracle product. Everybody gets it, and then it goes by the wayside. And it's unrelated to cleaning, but remember that pot you would put something in, and instead of it taking 8 hours to cook a chicken, it would take an hour?
1: The Instapot?
0: Instapot. That's in everybody's garage now. Nobody, you know, and just same thing with microdermabrasion. That was the hot thing.
1: Is that what happened to your face? You were putting it in an Instapot?
0: Yeah, instead of 40 years to get sun damage, it just took about four.
1: Ugh. And you remember over Christmas, our boss, DC, here had this debate about whether or not to get his wife this red light mask.
0: Oh, yeah, the thing. Yeah, I've seen those.
1: And that's, I guess, just a mask that just shines red light on you.
0: Mm-hmm.
1: And I said, did she ask for that? He goes, no, but she might like to have it. I said, don't do it, because if you do, it's going to imply that you think she's ugly. Well, guess what? He didn't listen.
0: He didn't listen to Daniel.
1: No. And guess what happened?
0: She didn't like the gift.
1: She was like, what do you think? I'm ugly?
0: Uh-oh. You got to be careful.
1: How long do you think until the red light mask fades away?
0: Hasn't it come and gone?
1: No, it's still here. I saw one in Sam's just yesterday.
0: I wore one once and...
1: Did it do any good for you?
0: I looked in the mirror. I looked exactly the same. It looked like I just... sat in a bed with a light on me for a second.
1: Just red, though, after that.
0: Just nothing. I don't know. It didn't help, it seemed to me. Maybe I'm just too far gone, though. Maybe it worked for you. It's 6:43, Tig and Daniel. We have a huge ticket coming up at 7:40. If you're just joining us, I mean, Daniel says this will be the concert of the summer, and we've got your free tickets.
1: I mean, as a middle-aged man, I should know.
0: Right.
1: You know what the young people love.
0: Pulse of pop culture. And who is it?
1: Ella Langley.
0: 7:40.
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4: 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A few isolated showers or rumbles of thunder may develop by later this morning, with slightly better chances into the afternoon and early evening. Highs today will make it into the mid-80s, up to about 84. We are watching for additional thunderstorms later tonight into tomorrow, and a few could be strong to severe. From the Bob Mills Weather Center, I'm News on 6 meteorologist Stacia Knight.
1: Thank you, Stacia. Tag, let's just be honest. Whenever you're looking for a new vehicle, what's the number one thing you're looking for?
0: For me, with a kiddo, it's safety. And then great price.
1: Lowest price. That's exactly what I got at Don Carlton Honda. Listen, you start getting on the internet and going down this rabbit hole of trying to find a vehicle, hours and hours you would spend. I ask around the building here because that's how I like to hear things, word of mouth. And I go, hey, guys, I got to buy a new Honda. Where should I go? Four or five people here at the building said, you got to go see Sammy at Don Carlton Honda. He'll give you the best deal. He'll work with you. And that's exactly what he did.
0: Well, we all see advertisements and stuff like that. But when a buddy says, hey, this is, you know, you kind of trust that buddy a little bit. And I trust you, Daniel. I've seen your car. It's amazing. And I know you went for price and safety, too, just like most of us do.
1: Now, safety was the second thing I had in mind after
0: Wait,
1: my car
0: what?
1: Accident. So I
0: dang, dude.
1: Once I got the very best price on this Honda Passport Trail Sport, I just love the vehicle. I noticed a guy, a coworker here named Joe.
0: Yeah.
1: He also has one. Guess where his came from?
0: Don Carlton.
1: Yeah. So you drive around the parking lot here at the radio station, television station, and everybody's got those Don Carlton stickers on the back of their Hondas. Mm-hmm. Sammy's just going to give you the best deal you're going to find, and he's a pleasure to work with. What
0: Do they ever just sell the Don Carlton stickers so you can just put it on your car?
1: I didn't consider there could be some bootleg Don Carlton stickers.
0: They misspell Carlton, but nobody can tell, so they don't get
1: right.
0: sued.
1: So go check them out online, DonCarltonHonda.com, or better yet, just go see Sammy and the staff at Don Carlton Honda in person.
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1: Tusa and Broken Arrow, about a 10-minute trip right now. Heading out of Glenpool on northbound 75 through the roadwork at 96 on your way to downtown. It's a total of 18 minutes with traffic. I'm Randy Fuller.
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0: 98.5 The Bull, you've got Tig and Daniel. We may have some rain today, Daniel.
1: I tell you what, I'm cooking up the Ella Langley bullfight right now, buddy. It's going to be
0: you're working on the
1: brutal one, yes.
0: Usually you work on this 1 second before the quiz. This must be a big deal.

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0: It's 98.5 The Bull, Tig and Daniel. You know, these fancy cars. Back in the day, you just had your speedometer, and then there'd be like a picture of an oil can or something with a needle. Mm-hmm. Now you get to choose what you see. You can go, like my sister drove my car not too long ago, and she goes, "Where's the speedometer?" I go, "It's a needle right there." And she goes, "No, the one in the middle that shows the number digitally." You know what I'm talking about?
1: Yeah.
0: And then if you don't like that, you can change it over to what you're listening to on the radio. And if you don't like that, you can skip over to... you know, all these other things. Which,
1: a ton of options, right?
0: Which one do you keep yours on? What's your standard operating procedure?
1: I haven't really dug down to figure out how to change them, so I just came with the factory setting is what I have.
0: What is your display? Just the number of speed you're going?
1: It's like a futuristic needle, if that makes sense.
0: Oh, so you still got a virtual needle.
1: Yeah, I don't know how to change it.
0: I see. All right, so you just take it. See, I'll scroll back and forth, man. I think I could check... you know, what station I'm listening to, and then I can see if I'm in turbo or not or something.
1: Turbo?
0: Turbo, baby.
1: Where do you go that you need turbo?
0: I forget
1: Wendy's?
0: I have turbo.
1: Yeah. Right.
0: I rush to Wendy's.
1: Turbo.
0: But you know what I keep it on is the tire pressure.
1: Mm-hmm.
0: And it has a picture of four tires, and you got your fronts and you got your backs, and it says this one is at 33 and this one's at 34. That makes me nervous that they're different right off the bat. And I go, I guess that's okay. And I keep it on that because one day I was driving on like Skelly or something. And man, I heard the loudest. It was like, ba-boom! Something out of Dukes of Hazzard. My car, I swear, was airborne in the front. And you know how like you get a tire injury or whatever you call it, and it'll go 30, 29, 28, 27, 20. This went from 33 to about 15 to zero in about that same time that it took me to say that.
1: You had a blowout.
0: A big old blowout, shredded tire, because I hit some kind of indention in the road where there was not a good, you know, like some of these roads around here, they're not even pavement. They're like slabs of concrete that meet up with another slab of concrete, and those got off, I guess. And I hit this thing, and so now, and it was very inconvenient, and it was quite scary, to be honest. I was on the rim trying to get off the freaking road. And so now I just keep it, because driving around here, you just never know.
1: Now, I'm no, like, car guy, and I know this is not, like, car talk or something like that, but I feel like if you have a blowout, you don't need that gauge to let you know. Like, I think the car, the way it performs, will alert you.
0: I was alerted before. I didn't verify that I was on my rim by looking at the gauge. I verified
1: that. Okay, because it sounds like.
0: Because my brain.
1: It sounds like you're like, yeah, there's a big explosion. I didn't know the tire was flat until I looked down at that gauge.
0: And my front hood was on fire.
1: Yeah. And let, you know,
0: the gauge really helped me through.
1: You hit a curb. Just be honest.
0: I didn't hit a curb, dude. I was in like, you know how it's like four lanes wide? I was like in one of the middle lanes.
1: So excuse me, the median.
0: I was in the median. And I didn't even see it coming. I even looked back. I said, what was it? Was it like a muffler I hit? I didn't see anything. And then I came to the conclusion, because I saw other ones similar. I said, I just hit one of those parts where they weren't, the one concrete slab wasn't even with the other. And I just hit that rim of it.
1: Let me just tell you, buddy, it's time to consider a new vehicle. This thing of yours is put together. It's like Legos. Like it's just going to hit a bump one day and just all come to a million pieces.
0: Yeah, but you could hit that in a brand new car.
1: Trust me, I've ridden in my car, my new one, and the old car that I used to have. And after a while, they just kind of wear out.
0: You don't notice it because it's slow to you.
1: Right. But somebody... said you had a buddy get in yours. You have zero shocks left.
0: Well, I had a buddy. He needed a car for a weekend to visit somebody. And I said, I'm not using my car. You don't need to rent a car. Just use my car. This guy takes my car about, I don't know, 3 hours from here, 3 hours back. And he says, man, your car is a piece of garbage. I'm like, dude, you can't say that. I'll let you borrow it. Next time, find your own ride.
1: After my car accident, you were giving me a ride to work for 2 or 3 weeks, and I was like, just drop me off of the bus, please. This thing's uncomfortable.
0: You'd rather walk to work with one
1: no,
0: of those sticks in a pouch? Oh, a bus. Well, that's
1: and
0: good.
1: Then I was going to be like, if you are going to take me to the bus, make sure it's the one with the chair.
0: Yeah, you can't
1: the
0: just
1: bench.
0: Be
1: I
0: out
1: can't
0: there.
1: Stand that one, and I've not been on it before, but I hate riding by and seeing people just have to sit on the ground. Can we not put a couple of chairs out there, folding chairs or something?
0: No, the city, remember what they did, because... I remember when we were living in New York City, even the churches had like part of the architecture of the church. People could sleep on the stoop, but they went and put like spikes up. Do you remember that? And here in
1: they
0: Tulsa,
1: have some of that here.
0: Huh?
1: They have some of that architecture here in places.
0: And in Tulsa, at the bus stop, they put boulders out there that you can kind of lean on them, but you can never sleep on them.
1: Well, some of the bus stops are just a sign, and that's nothing. No, nothing to sit on. Just the ground.
0: You're just right next to that metal sign.
1: And guess what else? No shade.
0: That's right.
1: So yeah, I was like, yeah, I'll go do that. Just let me out of this rumbly death trap you're driving.
0: I don't know. I take my death trap because one time, just for fun, I decided to take the bus around. And I got to a station that had the times on it, where it had a sign that said the C line is going to be here in 8 minutes. And 8 minutes comes and goes. I'm like, wait, what happened to that bus?
1: Didn't we one time try to do that, take the city bus downtown somewhere, not in this city, but another city?
0: Yeah, North Carolina.
1: And what would have took us about 10 minutes was like two and a half hours.
0: We had to go. We went to a baseball stadium, a minor league baseball. This is true. And I said, let's just try the bus system. Let's see what this is like. And I go to the bus stop. We get on the bus. And then we have to, this stadium may be a mile away. We had to do a transfer, wait on that bus. And I mean, it was the fourth inning when we got there. And these people that take the bus to work, I mean, they must have to leave their house like 3 hours early. Remember that I told you about the crossing guard at my kid's school? We found out that her commute was like an hour and a half. She didn't live that far. She stood out with a sign for a half hour, then did it again, went back home, then came back for the afternoon shift.
1: Good grief. Yeah, I guess I should probably take the bus around here just to see what it's like. I have really no idea.
0: You should. We should all take the bus once to see, and then you're going to have great empathy for some of the people you see waiting on the bus.
1: Yeah.
0: So, yes, I will take my death trap.

0: reminded me of something. Your dog, you got a dog, Everett. He's a young dog, but he's never seen fireworks. You kind of reminded yourself, this will be your first fireworks show. And sadly, you hear about dogs, they kind of, some of them freak out and they head for the hills. And then you got to find your dog, and you are taking your dog to the lake where fireworks will be shot. You know, you ever been to a lake? There's like 10,000 fireworks shows going on. You know, people on their docks or whatever, or boats sometimes. And, you know, I was going to suggest what we got for our pets, because I've got a dog. If the door is cracked even a little bit, he's gone. There's a dog that'll never leave you no matter what, than that dog that thinks he's escaping from Alcatraz, and he runs for the hills. So we got like a little air tag or something, and I can see where my dog is. Because when a dog runs away, do they run down the slow streets? No, they just run right towards the BA Expressway.
1: Well, that's probably a really good idea to get that. And I think I'll probably take him to my sister's during the fireworks. I have to see how he'll respond to them. He's very different than my last dog was. Fenton was very brave. You know, wasn't scared of anything. Like if he saw like a wolf, he would go chasing after it. This dog does not have what it takes. He is a lover, not a fighter. He's very cuddly. And Everett, the one I call Beauty Dog, I was walking him the other day, and a toddler was out on the sidewalk, and Everett didn't notice the toddler until we got almost like pretty close to him, and then he saw him. The dog acted like he had just seen Frankenstein. He ran so fast, he broke the leash. He jerked away and ran so fast, he broke the leash, scared of this toddler.
0: I wonder, he's probably never seen such a thing. You don't have kids that young.
1: Well, you see, he's met my nephews and all that. I think it was just more the startle.
0: The startle of a toddler.
1: Just like Scotty McCreery saying about bottle rockets in the sky, that might be a little bit too much for him. But I don't know yet. I'll have to see.
0: Yeah, well, let's see under, like, let's be careful, okay?
1: Hey, I don't want to just let him see. I wouldn't make it if this guy runs away or something. That would be too much for me.
0: Tie a rope to him or something. It's 98.5 The Bull.

0: Daniel, you predicted that Ella Langley is going to be like, she's just on fire. And do you know we got a good ticket when you got people calling, 20 minutes early to win a contest? And Jack is with us. Good morning, Jack.
1: Good morning, sir. How are you? I was wondering if it was time to call.
2: It is not.
1: I'm never on time.
2: No, well, you're a little early today. 7:40, the 98.5, the bullfight. We're going to do a three-way contest today, a three-way battle royale, Jack. If you were to win the Ella Langley tickets, who would you bring with you?
1: My woman, she loves Ella. Everybody loves Ella. You know, she's the new Carrie.
2: What is your woman's name?
1: Wanda May. I love to call her Wanda May, the Oklahoma name given her, Wanda May.
2: How long have you been with her?
1: 6 years.
2: 6 years.
0: I know.
2: Look at that. Well... Would you like to tell us the story of how you met Wanda May?
1: I just seen her dance. She was standing there, and I'm like, hello, I like blue-haired women. And it just went from there.
2: And when you saw her dancing, did you give her a tip, or?
1: I felt her dance, and I have it pulled up tight.
0: Okay. Wait, she had blue hair, too.
1: Yeah, well, you know, I get a little blue hair on me. That's points. Yeah.
2: Ty doesn't understand the blue hair. He thinks you're talking about like a punk rock. He means like a lady with like gray hair or something.
0: I see. Okay.
1: White hair. Yeah, I love them.
0: Hey, but
2: Jack.
0: How did you get the courage? I mean, she's out there. She's dancing by herself. How did you get the courage to go, you know, take a shot?
1: No, I saw her. We were signing in. You have to sign in when you go to the senior dance. Mm-hmm. And so when I went, we met and everything was fine. You know, She had that special White Shoulders perfume on. You got
2: I'm White Shoulders now. Woo.
1: Yeah.
2: Do they make a White Shoulders for men? I need to get some of that.
1: Yeah. No, it's I use something called Caesar's Man. I don't even know if you can get it here, but
0: Caesar's Man. What's that?
2: Caesar's Man, White Shoulders. Too hot for radio, Jack. Yeah. You're going to get thrown off. So let me ask you this. You went to the senior dance, and me and Tig were talking about this not too long ago. Seems like whenever a couple, somebody like passes away in the couple, always it seems like it's mostly the man first. But now when you've gotten to be your age, there's a whole bunch of single women now, right?
1: Yes, sir. And they want to dance. I mean, I'm telling you, it's better than a lot of the dance halls these senior dances are.
2: Hmm.
1: Yeah, and if you're 70 years old, you know, some of these guys go to these dances and wait for a 25-year-old. Well, you see them in 10 years, they're still waiting, but now they're in a wheelchair. You know, but yeah, go out there and find you one, go dancing. They love it.
2: 25, ugh, that's way too old.
0: Whoa, Daniel.
2: I'm kidding.
1: Yeah, but, you know, like they say, find a woman that knows the signs of stroke and heart attack. Yeah.
0: How romantic.
1: Well, you know, if you're having one, they need to know. Yeah.
2: Oh, I see. In case he's saying if he's having a stroke or heart attack, Wanda May will know.
0: Right.
2: And he is, as he pointed out, a Caesar's man.
0: Yes. He got a lot going on.
1: Yeah, sure. You know, and you know, back before I was in the dating scene, I had a date with a lady one night, and I was nervous about it. And I went up to the door and got her and put her in the truck. And I'm like, how am I going to break the ice? You know, so I went,
0: well, she's in your truck.
1: Whoo. Yeah, I got her in the truck, and I go, whoo, what are you wearing? And she said, depends. So that kind of messed up that breaking the ice.
2: Hey, don't buzz this lady, Ty.
0: What? He's the one that brought it up.
2: Now, just to clarify, Jack, you said the truck, not the trunk, right?
1: No, sir, the truck.
2: Okay.
1: Whew. Yeah.
2: Thank gosh. All right, well.
0: That poor lady, though.
1: Yeah.
2: Hey, I want to be a Caesar's man.
1: You to be Jim. The what, sir?
2: I want to be a Caesar's man.
0: Yeah, Caesar's
2: where do you get
0: salad,
2: this,
0: man.
2: Where do you get this cologne?
0: Caesar's
1: well,
0: dressing.
1: I used to get it at Caesar's in Vegas. You have to order it now. And you got a lot of it. I think they quit making some of it, but you can still get some. It's a classic.
2: All right. I'm looking it up right now on Amazon.
0: What does it do? It makes you look salt and pepper. What does it do?
2: It's cologne, Ty.
0: No, oh, it's sorry.
1: I'll tell you what it does. It gets them close enough to you.
0: All right.
1: That you can
2: capture.
1: You know, that you can look in their eyes and tell them how sweet they look, how nice they smell.
0: Mm.
1: You know, that's.
2: Jack, please, you're making everybody fall in love with you this morning. And Jack is a Caesar's man. Tig is a Little Caesar's man. So Tig always smells like pizza. Yeah.
0: What city do you live in, Jack?
1: Where do I live?
0: Yeah, what city?
1: Sand Springs.
0: Sand Springs, Jack. Look at him. Getting it done.
2: Jack, you ever go out there to our bar and do some karaoke out in Sand Springs?
1: You know, my girlfriend's nephew runs the show out there.
2: Oh, I know that guy. Yeah, I know him.
1: Karaoke guy out there, Ron. Ron, yeah.
2: Right, I know Ron. I've been out there a couple of times with Ron.
0: Oh, really?
2: Yeah.
1: I'm gonna do some. He wants me to do Tore Down that Eric Clapton does. Well, I'm tore down, almost level with the ground. Tore down, you know that one. But anyway,
2: good grief, Tig. We don't stand a chance with Jack
0: we
2: out
0: can't
2: there.
0: Compete. I'm just gonna hang it up, buddy.
2: I'm glad he's with Wanda J. You'd be taking all our women.
0: Wanda May, man.
2: Wanda May.
0: Excuse me. Ding dong.
2: Wanda J is the chicken place.
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4: A few isolated showers or rumbles of thunder may develop by later this morning, with slightly better chances into the afternoon and early evening. Highs today will make it into the mid-80s, up to about 84. We are watching for additional thunderstorms later tonight into tomorrow, and a few could be strong to severe. From the Bob Mills Weather Center, I'm News on 6 meteorologist Stacia Knight.
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8: Through 96th in Jinx right now, just one lane available there. Broken Arrow to downtown Tulsa, westbound on the BA from the Creek Turnpike to the IDL. It's 20 minutes with traffic. I'm Randy Fuller.
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0: 5, the Bull, Tig, and Daniel. I mentioned, Daniel, I found a new grocery store, and I'm not going to mention the name of it anymore, by the way.
1: Why?
0: I don't want it to catch on. You ever had that? Like, you live in a town, and...
1: I know what you're talking about. It ain't going to catch on.
0: What do you mean it's not going to catch on? That place is fantastic.
1: I don't doubt that it's great, but...
0: I'm not going to say the name of it, but okay. I go in there yesterday, and you get the same stuff you get at other stores that are more prevalent in our minds. And you get the same stuff. The thing's, like, cheap. I mean, the other day I walked in, they had 80 popsicles. You know, the ones that are in the plastic and you got to cut the top off and the kids push it up. 80 for $8.
1: That's how much they cost everywhere,
0: buddy. This is going to last my son until college.
1: You haven't stumbled on the fountain of youth. That's their $80 everywhere. It's just a little bit of water in a plastic tube.
0: $8 for 80. Get it right.
1: Knock it off of this place.
0: No.
1: Going to Sam's is my pleasure. We should be going, and we should be splitting things from Sam's. What did you buy yesterday?
0: Well, I needed to kind of stock up on breakfast stuff. So, like, you go and you get the instant oatmeal. It's like $2 cheaper or something. And then they sometimes have these ridiculous specials. Now, you got to go hunt for them. But you can look down the aisle, and there'll be yellow tags every few feet. Now, those are your specials. If you ever find this, I'm never saying the store again because ain't nobody. They got one register open, and it ain't even busy. I'm not even kidding.
1: That's a bad sign.
0: No, that's a good sign. And half of the boxes, like, I couldn't believe what I was seeing. I bought some Honey Nut Cheerios, right?
1: Mm-hmm.
0: And on the box was the coupon for the Cheerios itself, and the store was replete with this.
1: You're probably buying out-of-date stuff.
0: No.
1: I'm telling you. Don't say it again. Going to Sam's Club is my pleasure.
0: Yeah.
1: We should be coming up with these things that we can split, and I'll go to Sam's, and you just pay me for half of it.
0: I've actually found myself enjoying going to the grocery store.
1: That place you go?
0: Yes. You know, when we used to go out in Rays Hill, did we choose the fancy places? We love to find the dirtiest.
1: Tig and I like dive
0: bar. Catch a disease bar. And now I do it at grocery stores. This is my new dive.
1: So you like a dive grocery?
0: A dive grocery.
1: Yeah. You don't need that, no.
0: You go in the bathroom and, you know, the urinal's halfway off. And, oh, you know, it reminds me of college. So now it's just about groceries.
1: Well, I'm like 50 cents up in the club. I don't go to the dive grocery store.
0: And this lady, she's checking me out yesterday. How about
1: that? Probably making sure you were all right to be alone.
0: Now, she was a senior.
1: Mm-hmm.
0: And I saw her. She's just looking at me. I go, that lady, take a picture. It'll last longer. Getting to the register that's empty, by the way. There's nobody there. It's fantastic. And everything's cheap, and it's the same stuff you're getting everywhere else. Okay. The meat counter's fantastic.
1: So she goes,
0: I know who you are. And I said, oh, who's that now? And she goes, you're the radio man. She says that to me.
1: Uh-huh.
0: And then I'm waiting for the big compliment.
1: Just silence.
0: And then I check out and leave.
1: Mm-hmm.
0: So there you go.
1: Why don't we go to line one and see what they have to say?
0: They say the name of the store, they're banned.
1: This dive grocery store you go to. Hello, it's Tig and Daniel. Who's this?
2: This is Calvin.
1: Calvin, how are you?
2: Good. How are you doing?
0: He's trying to call for those tickets.
1: Oh, is he? Well, let's see what Calvin wants. He might want to comment on your grocery store. Calvin, what did you have to say?
2: Yeah, I was just going to win the tickets.
0: All right. Bye-bye, Calvin. That's too early.
1: Tell him.
0: 4 minutes.
1: Who would you take to the show with you if you win, Calvin?
2: My wife.
1: How long have you been with her?
2: About 18 years.
1: Yeah.
0: Well, about 18 years.
1: Well, good luck. About 4 minutes away, Calvin. We're going to do a giant-sized bullfight.
0: I know a grocery store that you can get strawberries cheap.
2: Oh, yeah.
1: Calvin doesn't seem like the kind of guy.
0: That flame's still alive after 18 years. Like, oh, yeah. Okay. All right, Calvin, you want to play a song, Daniel? We'll get to it, okay?
1: Let's go to line two. Surely they're calling to call about you.
0: No, everybody.
1: Nobody cares about your
0: dive
1: grocery store. They don't care about Ella Lang. Hello, it's Tig and Daniel. Who's this?
0: Step on our necks to get these tickets. Who's this?
3: Hi, this is Ashley. I was trying to play the bullfight.
0: Right.
1: You don't care about Tig going to the bootleg grocery store?
3: Which grocery store is it?
0: We're not talking about
1: Tig
0: which grocery store it is.
1: He doesn't want it to catch on.
0: So
1: it's not going to catch on, Tig. The strawberries you get in there would be old and withered. They're like one day away from being expired.
0: These are special white strawberries.
1: Oh, what?
0: They had a little fuzz on them.
1: Ow.
0: No, I'm kidding. It's a fantastic store. All right, one more call, and then... Hello, who's this? You're trying to win tickets, aren't you?
1: You hit you with your... There you go. No, all they care about is the tickets. All right, Tig, we got to give the people what they want.
0: Are we doing this now?
1: You want to line up the three calls now, or do you want to play one more
0: all
1: song?
0: Right, so
1: let's do this song here.
0: All right,
1: that'll put us right at 7:40. And today, a huge, huge 98.5 The Bullfight brought to you by Watts Ride Electric. Everybody wanting to go to see Ella Langley, and that's exactly what's going to happen right after this
0: on 98.

0: Okay, here we are. It's the bullfighter. People calling. I think our record today was like 20 minutes early with Jack in Sand Springs. That was a little early, Jack, but we appreciate your entrepreneurial spirit. Here we go with the bullfight. We're going to play. What are we playing today, Dano? And what are we playing for, please?
1: We're playing a quiz for Ella Langley tickets. She's coming to the BOK Center in October. Tickets go on sale this Friday, but boy, wouldn't you like to just go ahead and get some in your pocket now? Today, we're going to do a supersize 98.5 The Bullfight. We call it a menage a trois. That means three contestants will face off in a three-way battle royale for our first pair of Ella Langley tickets.
0: Okay, so here we go. We're going to take caller 9, 10, 11, 918-879-9898. Three contestants, 9, 10, 11.
1: I'm kind of getting nervous now for the contestants.
0: I'm nervous running this.
1: So much riding on this.
0: Equipment over here. I'm going to screw it up, accidentally hang up on somebody.
1: You probably will.
0: Hey, that's the spirit.
1: Should we play a shorter song?
0: I'll let you choose, and then we got to get going.
1: Play Shaboozy, and then, you know what? Why don't we play Ella Langley's Be Her, and then that way,
0: all right.
1: By the time we're back, we'll have three people on the line ready to face off in a battle royale.
0: Right here on 98.5 The Bull. See you in a moment.

0: It's 98.5 The Bull, a ticket we've all been waiting for. Finally here, Ella Langley. You just heard her there, and you could see her in person right here in Tulsa. We're going nuts.
1: We are. It's a Menage a Trois, a three-way battle royale for Ella Langley tickets at the BOK Center in October. Tickets go on sale Friday. On line one, it's Bailey. She's a barista. Where do you barista, Bailey?
2: At Bittersweet.
1: At Bittersweet? What city is that in?
2: Manford.
1: Go see Bailey at Bittersweet in Manford. She's selling coffee there. Lisa works at an oral surgeon place. What do they do at oral surgery?
2: Extract teeth.
1: All right, fair enough.
0: No, thanks.
1: Sierra is a repo lady or person. What's the correct term for a lady that does repossession?
3: So I actually process releases once the customers have paid the bank for them to get their car back.
0: Oh, so you give their car back to them.
3: Yeah.
1: So all you get to deal with all the very happy people that come in to retrieve their car. Is that correct?
3: Well, they don't actually come into me. I just send the paperwork to the repo companies.
1: Oh, I see.
0: What would you say you do there?
1: Tig, enough tomfoolery. Let's get down to business. Three ladies here all wanting Ella Langley tickets. Oh, what a night indeed if you won free tickets to Ella Langley. Let's get right down to it. Double L for Ella, E-L-L-A. That's how you spell her first name. All the answers to these questions have double L's in them. You guys all understand the contest?
4: Yes, sir.
2: Yep.
1: All right. Keep that in mind. All the answers have double L's. Tig, I'll ask you, since this is a Menage a Trois and there are three contestants, we will not have phone-a-chins, but I will ask you to keep a very close eye on the clock.

0: It's okay. We still got a long way to go. Lisa, what flavor of ice cream comes from a tropical orchid pod and is often described as the most popular flavor in the world?
1: Vanilla.
0: Vanilla is correct. Sierra, what large primate is the biggest of all the apes?
2: The gorilla.
0: I will look to the judge.
3: The buzzer got in.
0: Was that 5 seconds?
3: Yeah, I counted it right. I mean, I got the clock.
0: Okay. It was gorilla, but you got in after the 5 seconds. At the end of round one, Bailey has zero. Lisa has one, and Sierra has zero. Second round of questions. Bailey, what do you call the front of your stomach below your chest?
2: Belly.
0: Belly is correct. Lisa, what do you call the leather pouch most people carry their cash and cards in?
2: Wallet.
0: Wallet is correct. Sierra, what sport is played on a court with a net and a large inflated ball that players hit with their hands? We were looking for, Sierra, volleyball. Volleyball. Round three, Bailey. What word describes someone in a story who is the bad guy?
2: Villain.
0: Again, you got it in after the buzzer. It was villain. Lisa, what unit of measurement? Let me start over. What unit of liquid measurement equals 4 quarts?
2: Gallon
0: is correct. Sierra, what protective covering does a crab or snail carry on its back?
2: A shell.
0: Shell is correct. At the end of three rounds, Bailey has one. Lisa has three. Sierra has one.
3: Comeback is still possible.
0: Bailey, what word describes a feeling of cold, like a shiver down your spine?
2: Chilly.
0: Chill or chilly is correct. Lisa, what is the one note or the $1 paper note commonly called in slang? What is the $1 paper note commonly called in slang?
2: Bill.
0: Dollar bill is correct. Sierra, what outdoor cooking device uses charcoal or gas to cook burgers and steaks?
2: Grill.
0: Grill is correct. Final round, Bailey. What stretchy, sweet candy comes in flavors like strawberry and grape and is often found in a bean shape?
2: Jelly bean.
0: Jelly bean is correct. Lisa, what parasol-like device do you open up to stay dry in the rain?
2: Umbrella.
0: Umbrella is correct. Sierra, what word means to remain in one place without moving? We were looking for still. At the end of all five rounds, Tig, Lisa has five, defeating both Bailey and Sierra in the 98-5 The Bull fight. Lisa, you got a couple of choices to make here. Lisa, first of all, are you going to hold on to these tickets or give them to Bailey or Sierra? Bailey, why should Lisa give you the tickets today?
2: I think she should keep them. She did great. She got all the questions right, so.
0: Sierra, why should Lisa give you the tickets today?
4: I think she should keep them. She earned them.
0: Well, look at that. I thought for sure somebody would try to talk her out of the tickets. They did not. They wanted to go and enjoy. The second, Lisa, you got every single one right. You know what that means? I must now get down on one knee and ask for your hand in marriage.

0: What is all the moaning? What is going on? Is that a no or what?
1: I'm sorry, sir.
0: All right, wait, fair
2: but
0: enough.
2: Why are you sorry? Why is it a no? You already have somebody?
1: Yes, after 25 years.
0: Okay. Nice.
2: But she like thought about it or something.
0: Yeah, she was thinking, yeah. All right, Lisa, congratulations to you. You've won yourself two tickets to see Ella Langley, our first of the week. Here's a silver lining for Bailey and Sierra, though. Tomorrow at 7:40, another chance with the 98.5 The Bullfight, brought to you by Watts Ride Electric. If you guys could, all three, team up together and give me three numbers and an animal.
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4: A few isolated showers or rumbles of thunder may develop by later this morning, with slightly better chances into the afternoon and early evening. Highs today will make it into the mid-80s, up to about 84. We are watching for additional thunderstorms later tonight into tomorrow, and a few could be strong to severe. From the Bob Mills Weather Center, I'm News on 6 meteorologist Stacia Knight.
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1: After 129th, traffic is reduced to one lane, but quickly clears up before 169. Northbound on 75. Slowdown begins at 121st, leading into the major road work at 96. With traffic, I'm Randy Fuller.
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0: It's 98.5 The Bull with Tig and Daniel. Hey, who this?
1: Shelby.
2: Shelby, what can we do for you this morning?
1: I'm just really trying to get Ella Langley for me and my daughter. She really wants to go. She's 11 years old. She loves all of her songs. She just loves her so much. We got Zach Bryan tickets to you guys, and it got rained out that night, and we didn't get to go. Mm-hmm. So we're really just trying to go.
2: Well, another chance for you tomorrow morning at 7:40 with the 98.5 The Bull fight.
1: Yes. I'll be listening.
2: All right. Maybe you can get through and play in the trivia game, although you might be too nervous. It was very nerve-wracking this morning, Tig, with three contestants, was it not?
0: It was a little bit, and I had to, like, run and count the clock and all that stuff. I was a little nervous over here.
1: I texted in my answers. I was messaging in you guys my answers as soon as I could. I knew almost all of them.
0: Well, you know, we still got to get in on the bullfight, though, but it's fun to play along. And, hey, that's good practice so you can win later this week. How about that?
1: Yeah, that's what I'm going to do. Okay, yes. Thank you so much.
0: So 7:40 every day this week. Ella Langley tickets right here on 98.5 The Bull with The Bull.

0: 98.5 The Bull with Tig and Dano. Welcome in, guys. Dano hates my weather forecast when I have to do this, but I just say, listen, it might rain, it might not. My favorite forecast where I can say it's 100% or 0%. What do I look like, Al Roker? Could rain today, guys.
1: You do look a little like Al Roker.

0: Well, Tig and Daniel.
1: Well, look what I have in my hand here. Tig, what does this appear to be?
0: That appears to be a wadded up piece of paper, but now that I look at it closer, it looks like some kind of a paper mache wadded up. I don't know. What is that?
1: It's a wadded up piece of paper.
0: Okay.
1: Where do you think it came from?
0: Garbage bin.
1: No.
0: What?
1: I took it down.
0: You took it down? What does that mean?
1: What do I hate around the office?
0: So you know when you work in a place and they got those kind of smart aleck notes, they're like, your mom doesn't work here, which I think is sexist because I've seen dads clean too. Your mom doesn't work here, clean up after yourself. You don't like all that carrying on.
1: Mm-hmm.
0: And so you have now taken into your possession a wadded up piece of paper, which I now by inference clues would have to conclude was a bit of a smart aleck note put up in the office.
1: It doesn't necessarily have to be smart aleck. I just don't like an office note, period.
0: So you've got somebody like from HR or a boss or somebody with some power put this baby up and you just ripped it down. Can I see the note?
1: Now who has the power?
0: You. Okay.
1: The note is actually kind of goes back to some origins from you. Can you guess which note it would be? It's related to you a little bit.
0: Are you talking about the studio rule?
1: No.
0: Okay, I have no idea then.
1: I must have wadded it up pretty tightly. I'm opening it now.
0: He's opening, unwadding the...
1: What does that say?
0: Okay. Oh, yeah, I remember this. It says, please do not prop open the door. Thanks, human resources.
1: Right.
0: And you've wadded that up?
1: Garbage.
0: Whoa.
1: First of all, it's been up there for like a year and a half now. Second of all, we weren't propping open the door.
0: I was the catalyst for this.
1: Yeah.
0: Because... One day I came into work and we have security at work and, you know, it's a very serious job. You've got some people here that are public figures, especially television folk, and they want to keep them safe. God bless the company for doing that. However, there was an individual that was, he really, really, really, I thought you can still be polite and be effective at your job.
1: He was accusing Tig of propping open the door.
0: Right. Now consider this. I have a key.
1: Key fob.
0: I work in this building. Mm-hmm. I hold my wallet up and the thing goes ding and the door opens. I do not have a need to prop open any door. But for whatever reason, this particular person decided that this stinks of Tig. And he confronted me over it. And he's like, we're going to stop propping that door open. And I said, okay, well... Are you saying that I'm propping the door open? And I said, because I did it. I have a key. I have no endeavor or reason to prop it.
1: Speak very clearly. You didn't, not did it. You didn't.
0: I did not.
1: And you even told the guy, you go, listen, I have no interest in propping open the door.
0: Because I don't need to. I can enter this door. I have what they call a key. So it was not me, if that's your insinuation, sir. And he didn't like that. And he goes, well, I... takes his fist and goes, I am gonna get to the bottom of this. And I said, well, that guy. Yeah. And so then I guess this note went up that said, don't prop open the door. And I took offense like it was aimed towards me a little bit, even though I had no participation in propping open any. I don't even know where that little wedge is. You put under a door.
1: Don't you find that most of these notes are like useless and after a while they should be taken down? That's the problem with an office note or any note anywhere. Once it's up, it doesn't come back down. I'm the note bandit. I take them down.
0: Turns yellow.
1: Yeah. And you know what? The next note might be the one in the break room that says, hey, your mom doesn't work here. That might have to disappear. Now,
0: it might say Daniel doesn't work
1: well,
0: here.
1: Well, will it? Yeah, that's what I was going to say. Will it be the note bandit or did it just vanish? I don't know. And you can't prove that the note bandit did it.
0: He works in mysterious ways.
1: He does. Do you like an office note?
0: Not particularly.
1: You know what else I hate worse than an office note?
0: Mm.
1: Gas station note. When you go to the gas station, they got about 100 notes in there.
0: And I see. I mean, the ones I see don't offend me, but it's... we don't take EBT or something every now and then.
1: No, not that. One would be like, only take one cup. It's like if somebody gets comfortable leaving notes, they leave about 100.
0: Mm-hmm.
1: And the note bandit, guess what he don't like?
0: Reading novels in gas stations?
1: Notes.
0: Yeah.
1: So. I'm going to look around, and I'd like you to report any notes that you see, Tig. And you know what? I could do this all over town. If there's a particular note, send me a picture of it on Tig and Daniel. Well, I'll go take it down,
0: buddy. You do work in mysterious ways, because before there was a note on our studio door that says, hey, these guys are working. Don't come in here until after the show's over. And you didn't like that note. So mm-hmm. you didn't destroy that note. You went and reprinted the note, but with severe misspellings to make the person who put it up look really dumb.
1: It was put up by Dina, our program director, and she put the note up, and it said, I forget what it said, but what I did was I took the note down and then went and made a copycat note, but I misspelled two or three words in it, and then still, like, so it looked like the same, but I just, instead of, like, there, T-H-E-I-R, I put T-H-E-R-E, you know, little, like, slight misspellings, and then I hung it back up.
0: So she looks like a ding-dong. Mm-hmm. I see. So, I mean, sometimes it disappears. Sometimes he embarrasses you.
1: That's what the note bandit does, buddy.
0: Yeah.
1: I can't believe that everybody's not on board with this. I can't stand a note, especially a passive-aggressive
0: note. There's a lot of things you don't like in life, but you just live with them.
1: It's not with the note bandit does not live with anything.
0: All right. Well,
1: I take them down.
0: What a great cause. 98.5 The Bull.

0: 98.5 The Bull, Tig and Daniel, and here we go, man. We're just loaded up with big-time things this morning. We're giving away for free instantly a Coors Light prize pack and a flyaway to see whom?
1: Lainey Wilson. The Coors Light prize pack includes a Coors Light hat, a koozies, Coors Light shirt, and sunglasses. Another round of password. I've got four passwords here for you, Tig. And you will be able to give 5 one-word clues.
0: Okay, so here we go. We're taking, today is the 23rd. Let's take caller number 3 in honor. 918-879-9898. What?
1: It's the 23rd, and you say we'll take caller number 3 in honor.
0: Well, I can't take, you want to take caller 23?
1: I mean, why not take 2 then? Caller number 2.
0: I By decided that to honor the specific day.
1: Not... It is the 23rd of what?
0: Of June.
1: So why not caller 6?
0: Why don't you let me handle my stuff and
1: you
0: go take down more office
1: notes? Why don't you take a long walk off a short pier, buddy?
0: Ow.
1: I'm sorry. That was too harsh.
0: Can't say that to a man. Here we go. Let's take caller number 3 right now. And hello, it's Tig and Daniel. Who's this? Hold on. Let me make sure I did the phone right. See, I got a dial tone there. I go back to our caller. Hello, Tig and Daniel. Who's this?
1: What can you do? You got to move on.
0: What does a man do? You move on. Hey, it's Tig and Daniel. Who's this?
2: Denise.
0: Are you in a wind tunnel? And apparently a traffic jam.
1: All right, Denise, I got to compliment you on your connection this morning. You're coming in crystal clear. Really crank that radio up so we can really can't hear it. All right, Denise, are you ready to go here with a round of password?
2: I guess. Let's go.
1: All right, Denise, get settled in here. I've written down 4 passwords. Tig will have 5 one-word clues here to see if you can get the password. Here is the first password.
0: All right, 5 clues. You name the word. Blows. Invisible. Chilly, weather.
2: Low. Did you say Lowe's?
1: Oh, he said blows, like B-L-O-W-S.
2: Oh, wind.
1: Wind is correct. I guess there was quite a storm yesterday I saw in other parts, not necessarily here in Tulsa, but other parts. There were some downed limbs and
0: things like that. Yeah, we had some limbs down.
1: All right, here we go. Here is your second password.
0: Uh-oh. Dropped the password.
1: You dropped it.
0: The handoff did not work.
1: This guy can't grip it with his hooves. Here we go.
0: Gathering. Drinks. Celebration. Cake. Friends.
1: Birthday is incorrect. I'll give you one more shot at it. He said gathering, celebrate, drinks, friends.
0: Mm-hmm.
2: Party?
1: Party is correct. Look at you two go. All right. Up next, here is your third password.
0: Paper. Sentiment. Pen. Music. Message. Oh my gosh, I can't hear.
1: Well, listen, I don't think it's her fault. I think it's this phone line again. Try to guess it one more time. Okay, congratulations. I can't even get irritated. The phone line gets jammed up. So congratulations. I think you said your name was Denise. You've won that Coors Light prize pack. That's a Coors Light hat, koozies, Coors Light shirt, and sunglasses. Congratulations, and now you're qualified for that Lainey Wilson flyaway. If you can, give us 3 numbers and an animal.
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1: A
3: few isolated showers or rumbles of thunder may develop by later this morning, with slightly better chances into the afternoon and early evening. Highs today will make it into the mid-80s, up to about 84. We are watching for additional thunderstorms later tonight into tomorrow, and a few could be strong to severe. From the Bob Mills Weather Center, I'm News on 6 meteorologist Stacia Knight.
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0: Daniel. 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
1: Heading out of Broken Arrow from Elm Place to I-44, there is a slight delay along the way in between 169 and Memorial. Beyond that point, it's 10 minutes into the IDL downtown. With traffic, I'm Randy Fuller.
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98.5 The Bull, Tig and Daniel, welcome in, guys. Remember, we're back tomorrow. Ella Langley tickets are free. You just talk about that on Facebook. People going bonkers. You could be there free.

0: Okay, here we go. It's 98.5 The Bull at about 8:46. Good morning, Daniel.
1: Well, today is, I guess, one of Prime days. Do you feel it in the air?
0: No.
1: Tyke's the only guy I know that doesn't have Amazon Prime, but I guess...
0: Yeah, by the way, it's a waste of money. Every time I get on there, I'm not an Amazon Prime member, and then it goes...

0: I'll be browsing on and off all day.
1: You're one of these guys that you get on, and I don't understand. I just don't have the brain for it. I get on to buy things I know I already need. Daniel gets on, and he sees things. You fall for the gimmicks.
0: It's not
1: like
0: that
1: you
0: I,
1: don't need
0: well, sure.
1: a socks rack.
0: I could use a socks rack, though.
1: Oh, my God.
0: I like to be sold something. You like to go buy something. I like to be sold. I like to be titillated.
1: Yes.
0: And so Prime Day is huge to me.
1: I'm
0: and I
1: sure.
0: will waste all day long looking at Prime Day.
1: And then you're
0: going to
1: end up with a bunch of stuff, and you're not going to use it. And then you're going to be poor for doing so.
0: What's the matter with buying things every now and again?
1: If you need them, go ahead.
0: Well, what do you have that you necessarily, quote, need? Like, what's the difference in a want and a need?
1: I needed air fresheners. But I didn't get on and go, I need an air freshener. I sought it out.
0: You needed air fresheners. For what?
1: The boat. Smells like an old boat. So I got it fixed up.
0: You're a stinking hog. You
1: now it smells like
0: freshener.
1: An old boat mixed with...
0: Febreze, Fabuloso, and
1: right.
0: diesel fuel.
1: Yes.
0: Well, anyway, it's Prime Day, and it will be Prime Day for a couple of days, so enjoy.
1: All right. What an effective spokesperson you are. You're
0: well,
1: like,
0: it's
1: enjoy.
0: Good to, it's good to remind people that that Prime Day is here.
1: Right. That's a lot of stuff going on in the world. Got to know what's going on with Amazon.
0: If Ty doesn't deem it to be important, then it's not important to anybody else, according to him. And in your brain, that's the way you think. That if it's not important to you, then nobody else cares about it. Is that how you feel a little
1: bit? No, not at all.
0: Yeah, it sounds like it.
1: I just admitted I don't get the fascination, but that's about all I got.
0: Well,
1: go ahead and buy whatever you want.
0: Ty thinks you're foolish if you enjoy Prime Day, but for me, enjoy your Prime Day.
1: Every day's Prime Day for me. I just buy what I want, okay?
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3: A few isolated showers or rumbles of thunder may develop by later this morning, with slightly better chances into the afternoon and early evening. Highs today will make it into the mid-80s, up to about 84. We are watching for additional thunderstorms later tonight into tomorrow, and a few could be strong to severe. From the Bob Mills Weather Center, I'm News on 6 meteorologist Stacia Knight.
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3: 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Northbound on 75, traffic still squeezing through one lane available there at 96th and the major road work at Jenks. With traffic, I'm Randy Fuller.
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0: 98.5 The Bull, Tig and Dano, a big ticket. We had a lot of, I think we kind of set at least a record for this year. Somebody calling 22 minutes early for tickets. You know, it's kind of like you got to wait for us to ask for you to call. But it's a big deal, isn't it, Dano?
1: Yeah, it's so big that I start to kind of feel bad. Like, it makes me upset because we can't give them to everybody. But the listeners, like, taunting people with them.
0: They're oftentimes very nice to us. It's like, it's okay. She got the right answers. I just didn't win this time, but your chance to win. What are we playing for, Daniel?
1: Ella Langley tickets.
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0: Tig and Daniel, we had a little speech therapy up here, and Daniel was better off for it. How do you say the next band? Flatland.
1: Cavalry.
0: Cavalry. It took you about 3 weeks.
1: Cavalry, like a church.
0: Like the church. And now we've got that cavalry. Never coming back on 98.5 The Bull. It might rain today, might not. Daniel, how's that forecast?

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1: Hey, if you're walking the dog, walk us too. 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

0: Tig feels like it's not very exciting. So you know what I'm going to do? I'm going to do you one up here, buddy. I'm going to get on, I see a Prime Day deal right now on the Lego Star Wars Imperial Star Destroyer building toy. Mm-hmm. Over 1,000 pieces. I think I'm going to get that for your little son.
1: You do that.
0: Have it shipped to your house and tell your little son, hey, your daddy will help you put this together.
1: You do that and you can find yourself a new best friend.
0: 1,550 pieces, Tig, and you and your son will sit there together. And it's 30% off, so I feel like this would be something you guys would enjoy together.
1: In full disclosure, I will say that Lego figured it out. Used to, they just gave us a bucket of Legos and you built, you know, like nothing. Now they came up with these kits and you buy a spaceship and you buy a baseball bat or whatever you got to buy. But it actually does keep the kid, like, at bay for a while. You know, if you've got something you got to do, they're obsessed with this stuff.
0: They are, and they'll be quiet for a while. And also, it might be good for you to have something to sit there and take your mind off everything. 1,555 pieces, and here's the thing. This is still one of the small ones. You can buy one that's all the way up to $900, and it's got 100,000 pieces.
1: No thanks.
0: My God, I got to send that over to your house.
1: Our friend Allison Daniels, she's a very busy person. And, I mean, has two little girls and all sorts of stuff's going. And for relaxation, she does puzzles. I'm like, why don't you go take a nap? She's like, nope, because when I'm doing this puzzle, all I can think about is where is that other piece? And I forget about everything else. So maybe Legos. How about adult Legos where they, like a dive bar?
0: Where you make like a woman?
1: And then you'll never see an actual woman again.

0: got to go see my dentist today, Dr. Hugh McDougal.
1: Is it going to put you under?
0: No, I don't do all that. I can't stand the feeling of
1: That's what I've never had to have that done. And my little 10-year-old, he's like, man.
0: Some people enjoy it.
1: He said, like, sometimes I would rather just not have that or whatever. Now, he doesn't know what he's talking about because it would be way worse. But I guess you feel, like, super weird.
0: I don't know. I have a weird relationship with that kind of stuff. I'm very paranoid about things like gas and getting put under and things like that.
1: But can you drive after that? Or do you have to sit in a room until it wears off? How does that work?
0: I don't do it, but I think you have to sit there for about 15 minutes, then you head on home.
1: Well, if you want me to, I'll bring you home from your dental appointment.
0: I don't need that.
1: Well, you're going to be under. I want you to be safe.
0: I don't get put under. What I'm telling you.
1: I'm your designated put under rescuer.
0: No.
1: Yes, I am. I went for that thing where they explored you?
0: Yeah, I had to go get a colonoscopy, and they told Ty, do not leave in case something goes awry. I get back in the car after the colonoscopy, and I was like out of it, and I noticed that he'd gone to Red Lobster while I was getting the procedure done.
1: Yeah, the doctor comes out and is like, listen, don't leave this waiting room now. I said, well, how long is it going to take? He's like, maybe like an hour. I was like, all right, I won't leave. And then as soon as that doctor closed that door, I went over to Red Lobster. Mm-hmm. It was like next door. If they had called me, I'd have been over there.
0: No, they might have been like, hey, this guy's got about 1 minute left. He needs to tell you something. And then you're over there knuckles deep in Cheddar Bay biscuits.
1: I'll be there in a second.
0: Yeah.
1: Yeah, but like, what could I do? Is the doctor going to run out and be like, we got problems. What do I do?
0: The thing about you is you don't even like seafood. So what the heck is going on?
1: That's the sacrifice I made for you.
0: No, you went over there to get, you're the freak that goes in there and sits in the bar and gets like a cheeseburger.
1: I went over to Red Lobster. I could have gone to other places. But because I care about you, I don't want to get too far, and the closest was Red Lobster, and I chose Red Lobster.
0: You're getting close to colonoscopy age. You're getting close to colonoscopy age. I'm going to go in there and drive you there.
1: Good.
0: And then I'm going to go in the room and perform the procedure myself.
1: No, you can't. No.
0: You can't.
1: No, I did the opposite. I left you alone. You're not going to engage me during a colonoscopy.
0: I'm going to say, the minute you put this guy when he's about to fade away after the 10 seconds, I want him to see me walk in the room. Putting on a glove. I'll go to medical school right now.
1: Just to have a prank?
0: It won't be a prank. I will then conduct the colonoscopy.
1: Mm.
0: And it's going to be a rough one, buddy.
1: That's HIPAA.
0: Well, I ain't going to tell nobody what I did in there.
1: What? No. Okay.
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0: The Bull, I don't know if you have this problem, Daniel. You ever been hungry and you just can't figure out what you want to eat, though? Like, you're, like, hungry, and then you kind of put it off?
1: I've described this as everything and nothing sounds good.
0: How does that work? I went through that yesterday afternoon. I go, my stomach is, like, gurgling. I'm, like, hungry. And nothing sounded good for so. What is that?
1: And I grew up in the middle of nowhere. So if you wanted to go to a restaurant, at least 15, 20 minutes away, no matter where you went, whether it be a gas station or anything. Now I live 15 to 20 steps from
0: all sorts of restaurants.
1: 20 restaurants. And sometimes I'm just like, man, everything and nothing sounds good right now. Mm-hmm. And I'll tell you the answer. It's going to be a kid's meal from somewhere.
0: That's what you do.
1: I've gotten back into kids' meals. The other day, I got online, ordered up Fleming's, the kids' meal. Look, chef's kiss.
0: How many dollars?
1: It's about, I would say, $19 for...
0: But you still got a steak and stuff.
1: No, well, it was... I got the sliders and the fries and the salad and the fresh fruit.
0: That's a fat kid.
1: Well, I mean, listen, you're going to take your kid out to Fleming's. The kids' meal ain't going to be just like chicken McNuggets. It's going to be still good stuff. The P.F. Chang has a great kids' meal.
0: Yeah, that's a strategy Daniel uses. And if you do it online, they can't check to make sure. Because your mom went to Tzatziki's and she tried to order off the kids' meal and they said no.
1: My mom made the huge mistake of going to Tzatziki's in person and said, I'll have that kids' meal because I'm an older lady. I don't eat much. And they go, well, no, you won't because that's for kids only. And I was pretty upset about it, to be honest with you.
0: I mean, you're paying them for food. You're paying for a lesser portion. What do they care?
1: I get it. But I don't think the guy was being a bad guy. But I just find that the kids' meal is just the right amount.
0: I'm sorry. I can't hear you. What's happening here? I've got some kind of problem here.
1: What are you doing over there?
0: There's some kind of train wreck going on my end. And anyway.
1: Oh, it's the looks like the sink thing. But anyway, so if you ever feel that way, Ty, everything and nothing sounds good, go for a kids' meal. What's the last kids' meal you tried?
0: Probably a long time ago, but my go-to is always beef jerky. Then my doctor said knock it off. So I have none. I guess I got to go to the...
1: Let's eat some real food. You
0: okay,
1: know,
0: well, that is
1: jerky.
0: A beef.
1: You're not on a road trip.
0: That's a cow.
1: I know it's a beef.
0: It's a beef.
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0: We're back with a gigantic ticket tomorrow. Daniel says, one guy called up and said she is the new Carrie Underwood. Now, that's a tall order, isn't it? What do you make of that, Daniel? Is that too controversial?
1: The only thing I can think of is I would hate to be now a young lady also trying to make it in the business, which I guess there's room for plenty.
0: Well, look, I mean, you know, everybody got to be a rookie for a while, and sometimes, you know, you have some success, and then you're not a rookie anymore.
1: But women in country music, radio specifically, have had a hard time where people didn't feel like there were enough room for multiple female artists, and this is gone back for years and years where, yeah, Carrie Underwood's popular, so they're like, well, we don't want to have too many women on the radio.
0: Mm-hmm.
1: That's not us deciding that. That's just the industry. Remember this guy one time wrote this article in Nashville, and he was saying that women are like tomatoes in a salad. You just want one or two.
0: But then the lettuce is all the dudes.
1: Yeah, the guy was lamb blasted.
0: They pretty much put him out of town.
1: Oh, he was the laughing stock.
0: Yeah, so not a popular opinion.
1: But it still remains true a little bit. You are going to hear more men on the radio than women.
0: Here's a lady.
1: That is a man.
0: Oh, man. Sorry. It's not Eddie the Bull. It was a joke. Chillax.
1: Oh.

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1: 98.5 The Bull with Tig and Daniel. I taught my son a trick, and you should learn. Everybody should learn this trick. Let's say you need to bring something to work, and you cannot forget this item. You got to bring it to work, but it's not something you normally bring to work. Like the other day, we had to do TV, and I brought some makeup, and I said, I cannot forget my makeup. I got to go on television. And so what I do is I got a little makeup bag, and it's a very manly bag. It's got Copenhagen on it, cowboys and all that kind of stuff. And I said, I cannot forget this makeup. So I take my keys and I put them in the makeup bag because I can't go anywhere without my keys.
2: Mm-hmm.
1: Just a little mind trick for you. If you have to have something you're not used to taking to work, throw your keys in there.
2: This is brought to you by the same guy that said, hey, if you don't want to forget your kid in the car, leave a shoe in the back.
1: It actually works. The idea is, the hot car thing with the kid in the back, and usually it's the parent who's not used to taking the kid home. They stop off at Walmart or something, leave the kid in the car. They said, whenever you have a kid in the car, take one of your shoes off, throw it in the back seat. Now, the idea being, once you get out of the car, you go, it's next to the kid. There's where my shoe is. And that's how you remember.
2: You go, oh, I almost forgot the most important thing that I love the most in my life.
1: My shoe.
2: My other shoe.
1: Hey, kid, give me that shoe.

0: Yesterday, me and Daniel, we run upstairs, we go on television, on News on 6, and we sit at the desk with them or whatever, and we talk about, hey, we got Ella Langley tickets, make sure you're going to listen and all this kind of stuff. And then we come down, and we're going to make a big announcement on the radio, and it's like 10 seconds, 9 seconds. We're counting down to the big announcement, and then somebody from News on 6, our friend Gavin, runs into our radio studio. And he's like, hey, your microphone. Because, you know, you ever watch television, they got that tiny little microphone on your shirt?
1: Mm-hmm.
0: And he's like, hey, your microphone. And it's like 5, 4. So I'm trying to talk to Gavin, and I'm about to do a big announcement. My brain is exploding now. And I didn't catch on to this, but Daniel, you're right. There was some concern that, and TV people, I don't know how they do it. You leave that mic on, and then you go start talking trash about a coworker. And people in the control room can hear what you're saying.
1: I was worried you might have done that. You might have gone into the restroom with it. I mean, there's a litany of things that could have gone wrong.
0: That's right.
1: Now, tell me why you took off the microphone and didn't hand it to one of the members of the staff.
0: Nobody was there to do it, so I just sat it down on the table closest to me.
1: Oh, my gosh. What a mistake.
0: And so they think I've left my microphone on, and then you're worried that I've been talking trash about somebody, and everybody in the control room can hear it. And remember when I was interning for David Letterman, I would hear everything he said during the commercial breaks, too. And boy, this guy went bananas sometimes. And I was hearing every single second of it. And I loved every single second of it. And I bet the people in control room at News on 6 love it when somebody leaves that microphone on. You know, they're off the air during commercials or something. But, you know, you could have somebody talking to somebody else and the people in the control room could just hear it all, even though it's not on the air. And so, Daniel, you were right to be concerned, but I didn't have a microphone on, thank God.
1: I also had
0: to run that movie in my head. Did I talk trash about anybody? Did I say anything controversial? Did I take a weird phone call? I did not. But, man, I will be taking that thing off.
1: Listen, like, from now on, you hand it to a member of the staff.
0: Okay, all right. But I learn. The conventional wisdom is you make one mistake, you try not to make it again.
1: I bet it happens in studios and television studios all the time.
0: The country, that's right.
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0: is your lips.
1: Hey, man, you know the term lobbyist? You know why they're called lobbyists by any chance?
2: They stand in the lobby?
1: They're people who hang out in the lobby.
2: Yeah, that's what I thought. And they're kind of like, as politicians on the way out, they're like, hey, please.
1: Well, it started, I think, back in the day, you could just drive your car up to the White House. I'm not even kidding. Like Abraham Lincoln, you drive your car up to the front door of the White House, you walk in, and you sit in the lobby waiting on a meeting with President Lincoln. And so you were known as a lobbyist. You would try to lobby the president, and you're in the lobby. Mm-hmm. And so that's how that came about. So the more you know, Daniel. Okay. And it drove Lincoln crazy because, you know, he's trying to fight this war, and then a guy's like, hey, I'm here with Mutual Life Insurance, and he's like, go away.
2: No, the top hat people are the one that bugged him the most.
1: Yeah, the chimney sweeps
2: and
1: stuff.
2: No, they're like, we're our top hats.
1: He's like, I gotta go to Gettysburg, guys, please. Out of my way. 98.5 The Bull.

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1: What is a town crier?
0: I have no idea.
1: Well, tell us what a decibel is.
0: That's a measurement of energy of sound waves.
1: An Australian town crier's powerful voice got him a Guinness World Record when he let out a yell measured at 122.4 decibels.
0: Mm-hmm.
1: So here are examples from Joseph, a.k.a. Lord Joseph, the official town crier of this town.
2: Now, microphone, sports car.
3: Can I please have a shave?
2: Can I have some eggs? God bless Australia and God save the king.
1: Oh, there you go.
0: What is the town crier supposed to do?
1: You tell me, buddy. You're the one that knows about history.
0: I have no clue what that means, and I'm glad that guy is on another continent.
1: I want to fly him over here to live.

0: your son has one. On the Apple Watch, there's something called walkie-talkie.
1: I use that.
0: And I use it too with your son. We were on News on 6 yesterday, had our Apple Watches on, and there was nothing stopping him from being able to walkie-talkie us live on television.
1: That.
0: And he could have said anything.
1: God, you can't turn off the walkie-talkie. Is not a phone call at all. I mean, it operates like a walkie-talkie. You hold the button down.
0: Right. But you can make yourself unavailable, but you must remember to do that.
1: You're at a funeral or a wedding.
0: Right. Yeah. It reminds me of the old Nextel. Before cell phones got so popular, there was something called the Nextel.
1: Mm-hmm.
0: It was like a radio. What were those even called, by the way?
1: Not sure.
0: You just call them like beep beeps because it used to be beep beep, and then the people start talking, and whatever they said,
1: that just went out.
0: So
1: for public consumption. Yeah, that's a dangerous thing.
0: I can't believe I almost forgot about that.
1: You got to show me how to turn it off because I didn't even consider that. How do I turn off the? Because the walkie-talkie is essentially in standby, and it can just pop on if somebody tries to reach out to you.
0: And they could say anything they wanted.
1: Yeah, they could.
0: And whatever they say is out there.
1: Well, we better,
0: I remember my dad had that Nextel thing on his belt one day, and he went into the bank.
1: This was when
0: I was very young and immature and shouldn't have done this. But the guy goes up to the counter doing some banking business, and I get on that Nextel, and I'm just like, this is a stick-up. Shouldn't have done that. That's not.
1: Yeah, don't do that, kids.
0: But
1: that's a violation.
0: There's nothing that, you know, the Nextel you could not turn off. It just beeped twice. And whatever that other person was saying was out there.
1: And so your dad walks in, and the tellers may hear this stick up.
0: I should not have done that.
1: I'm surprised you're here.
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98.5 The Bull. Big concert announcement yesterday. Just huge. Ella Langley in October, BOK Center. Tige and Daniel have your tickets all week on the 740 Bullfight. Also, we got a pair on our Facebook page you can register to win at the Bull Tulsa.

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Look, we have a bull on the ranch named Five. 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

0: There's Corey Kent, Wild as Her, 98.5 The Bull. I was reading a fun tidbit about Corey Kent today. When he was just 19, Toby Keith asked him to be an opener at a show, since he's also from Oklahoma. He's actually from Bixby, Corey Kent is. So like 10 years ago, this is. And he said to Toby's people offered him $500. Well, he said to tell Toby he'd love to, but he's going to need $1,000. $500 just wouldn't cut it. So I think they appreciated his nerve. And I mean, he knew his worth. Wasn't afraid to ask. So he can probably put haggling with Toby Keith and coming out on top at 19 years old as a pretty big life event.
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0: There's Bailey Zimmerman, Fall in Love on 98.5 The Bull. I'm Dina. Thanks for spending your workday with us. Appreciate you. Big loofah news today, and it proves that for once I'm actually doing something right. That's very rare. They say don't use a loofah or even a wash rag in the shower. Just use your hands because the rag or the loofah can mess with your delicate skin barrier. And I remember seeing a few videos a while back on TikTok. People who are big fans of a rag in the shower or a wash rag insisting that if you don't use a washcloth, you're gross. Well, maybe I'm gross, but my delicate skin barrier is intact. And theirs is just all kinds of messed up. So there you go.
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0: 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Ella Langley is coming to the BOK Center, Daniel, and all we got to do is listen every day at 7:40. 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

98.5 The Bull. Well, I just saw a headline that said Keith Urban's surprising birthday wish to wife, ex-wife Nicole. I was like, oh, this is going to be saucy. And it basically said he wrote, "Happy birthday, Nicole Mary," in all lowercase letters with some exclamation points. Wow, that's saucy. Here's somebody like you on The Bull.

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98.5 The Bull. Don't forget, tomorrow morning, Tig and Daniel have got your Ella Langley tickets. If you missed it, I don't know how you could. It's been all over the place. But yesterday it was announced she'll be here in October. BOK Center all week. We got your tickets on the 740 Bullfight.

0: as Chris Stapleton. You should probably leave. 98.5 The Bull. Well, we're getting close to the 4th of July. I can't believe it. I mean, it's already the 23rd of June. 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

Five the Bull. 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

0: There's Brandon Lake and Cody Johnson on 98.5 The Bull. I'm Dina. Appreciate you spending your workday with us. You know, you still got some chances to get registered to win that flyaway from Coors Light. They're sending somebody to Detroit in just a couple of months, less than a couple of months, to see Lainey Wilson. So that would be nice, wouldn't it? Free trip, free flyaway to see the one and only Lainey. And it's easy to get entered. 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But you can also do this at your leisure. 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

98.5 The Bull. It's starting to feel like the rain's never going to end. We've got several more days of rain chances, but I need water on my new Bermuda squares so I don't have to get out there and water because I'm lazy. But by Friday, looks like it's going to dry up, hopefully. Here's Lee Bryce on The Bull. They called them crazy.

0: Ella Langley, Choosing Texas on 98.5 The Bull. That song right now and for a while has been the most played song on jukeboxes across the nation. Not a surprise. And of course, you likely heard yesterday she's going to be in town at the BOK Center on October 9th. I've been wanting to see her since forever and almost went to that show at the Zoo Amphitheater in Oklahoma City last week, but it's June. I hate summer. I don't like to perspire. So we get to see her in the comfort of the BOK Center October 9th. You could be going on us too. Tig and Daniel have your tickets all week on the 740 Bullfight. Also, a shot at winning on our Facebook page at the Bull Tulsa.
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0: Blake Shelton, God's Country on 98.5 The Bull. I'm Dina. Appreciate you spending your workday with us. If you would take just a moment to be one of our music influencers, you could win a $250 gift card right now. That would buy a few fireworks or whatever you need for your 4th of July or vacation. 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You can do it really quick at work, quick and easy, and nobody will know you're doing it probably. Just throw on some headphones, rate some music, maybe win $250. You can do that on the Bull app.
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Ella Langley and Morgan Wallen on 98.5 The Bull. Don't forget, Tig and Daniel have your Ella Langley tickets to our BOK Center show in October on the 740 Bullfight all week. 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

0: You're hanging with Broadway and Friends. And we can apologize now, or we can wait until we're done later. It's up to you. This is 98.5 The Bull. If any of this sounds familiar, it's because you're listening to the best of Broadway and Friends. And if you've never heard it before, well, nothing I just said matters.
1: What is that?
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1: Wake up! 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
1: Some days don't you want to just wake up and say,
9: all right, ladies, buckle up, buckle up.
10: It's hot.
0: It is so funny to me how stuff that we do just every day and don't even think twice about it, that 20 years down the road, people will look back at that and go, oh my goodness, you did that? What kind of horrible people were y'all? Right. Listen, and I, you know, I'm a child of the 80s. I have a lot of those things that people look at and go, what? You did what? Mm-hmm. And so we thought, you know what? Let's put this to the test. We took some things that we all did. Everybody did it in the 90s, and no one said a word about it. There was never, you know, nobody gave it a side eye. You didn't get canceled. Nobody called the cops on you. It was just life. This is what happens. But if you did this now, you'd have to move. You'd have to change churches. You'd probably have to get a new identity. Perfect
11: example.
0: Might have
11: had to hire a lawyer.
0: In the 90s, it was perfectly okay for you to show up at somebody's house unannounced just to hang out.
12: Mm-hmm.
0: Try that now.
12: Right.
11: Mm-mm.
0: And back then, they were happy to see you. They were like, oh, man, there was nothing on TV. I'm so glad you came. Get on in here. We'll whip up some dinner or something. But now you ring the doorbell and they all get behind the couch.
12: My nieces and nephews call me Big T because my dad's name was T and my grandfather's name was T. And so I'm T as well. Right. So
0: it's a family with very little imagination. I got it.
12: Exactly. Yeah. So one time when my son was young, we were coming back from the store and we were driving by my nephew's house. And I said, let's go stop in and see Tommy Murphy and his kids. And he goes, okay. He goes, did you call him first? I go, listen, you don't get to be Big T by calling ahead, okay? Right?
11: That's right.
12: No, I mean,
0: Big T just shows up.
12: Exactly. Right. Here's one for you. Not being reachable at all times, 24 hours a day. If somebody wasn't home back then, you just had to wait, right?
0: Yeah.
11: True story.
0: Mm-hmm. Especially in the early to mid 90s, nobody had a cell phone yet.
11: Mm-mm.
0: You know, they were just...
11: There were beepers.
0: Yeah. Yeah. Oh, you had that beeper. Everybody had a beeper. That was good. This one, too, it carried over. I got to tell you, though, this one kind of died out in the early 90s, but this was a big one in the 70s and the 80s. Leaving your kids in the car while you went grocery shopping, as long as it wasn't too hot. And I got to tell you something. In South Mississippi, they didn't really care about that either. They just roll the window down and shut up. I'll be back in a minute. And listen, Mama would say, I'm going to run in here for just a minute. And that could mean 15 minutes, or you might celebrate a birthday before she comes back. You just never knew when Mama was coming back.
12: Right.
0: And the whole parking lot was full of cars. It looked like a game of whack-a-mole. Kids just poking their head up, looking for their mama. And, boy, you do that now, people will knock the windows out of your car.
11: That's right.
0: And they probably should. I'm not saying you shouldn't. I'm just saying, you know, things have changed.
12: Here's one that's okay back then, but not now, not anywhere. Smoking in a restaurant.
0: Man.
12: Remember that?
11: Man.
12: I mean, Burger King had smoking sections back in the day, right?
0: And I loved it when they got to the point where they were like, you know what? We're going to need to segregate the smokers and put them over here in this section right here. We'll put this glass wall up. Like that did anything. Right?
12: Most places didn't even have a glass wall. They just had, you got the last four booths over here.
0: That's the smoker section over there. Right. We all going to enjoy it, but that's where y'all going to see it right over
12: there. Exactly. Yeah.
0: Here's another thing that was cool in the 90s, but you can't do now. Having a 10-year-old babysitter.
12: Mm-hmm.
0: Now, Meg, being a woman, when you were that age, did you get to babysit your cousins and stuff?
11: I was babysitting my sisters at the age of 10.
0: See,
11: I'll tell you that.
0: Actually, probably
11: at the age of 9, to be honest with you.
0: Listen,
11: and
0: back in the day, you'd have a 10-year-old be watching 5 or 6 kids, one of them be a newborn baby. It didn't matter. We're going to dinner. We'll be back in a little while. Just try to keep them all alive best you can.
12: Right. Here's one for you. Making plans with somebody multiple days in advance and not talking to them ever again about it, and you just both showed up without having to confirm it that the plans were still on. It'd be like, hey, amen. Broadway, okay, I'll see you next Tuesday, right? Or next Wednesday or whatever.
0: Yeah. 2 o'clock, meet me at the bowling alley.
12: Yeah. And we both just showed up. Yep. We were just there.
0: Showed up. Right? That's right.
12: Yeah. Mm-hmm.
0: And then this one was a big one, too. This was kind of faded out in the early 90s, too. But I remember this a lot from the 80s, though. And that was having parents had no freaking clue where their kids were. Like, you had no idea where they were. You know what? They literally, this may blow your mind if you're, if you're under the age of 25. They literally used to run a commercial on TV every night at 10 o'clock that said, it's 10 p.m. Do you know where your children are?
12: Yeah.
0: And they ran that because all over the country, people would jump up and go, oh, crap, where is Billy?
12: Right.
0: And I mean, they didn't know, and they didn't care. It's just like, he'll come on back or he won't. If he don't come back, we'll make another one. It'll be okay.
11: Now we just track our children. We really do. We can't do that now, buddy.
12: Yeah, they didn't care about us. I had a friend, and when my mom passed away, he was talking about things he remembered about her. And he goes, man, you guys had 5 kids, and we had 5 kids. And he goes, I remember we'd be over at your house, and we all be inside, screaming and yelling. And your mom would always say, she'd go, why don't you kids go out in the street and play? And he goes, I never could figure that out because you had a really big backyard.
0: She was trying to thin the herd, man.
12: I know it.
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3: Source, radar. The following impacts are expected: flash flooding of small creeks and streams, urban areas, highways, streets, and underpasses, as well as other poor drainage and low-lying areas. Some locations that will experience flash flooding include Tulsa, Broken Arrow, Sand Springs, Claremore, Bristow, Owosso, Bixby, Sepulpa, Jenks, Glenpool, Catoosa, Verde Gris, Kiefer, Beggs, Sperry, Mounds, Kellyville, Depew, Slick, Shamrock. Turn around, don't drown when encountering flooded roads. Most flood deaths occur in vehicles. Please report observed flooding to local emergency services or law enforcement and request they pass this information to the National Weather Service when you can do so safely.

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2: I don't even know how something like this happens, but I will tell you this, that according to the experts that I consulted, it happens to 0.1% of the population of the world.
3: So it does happen.
2: It does happen.
3: Okay.
2: It just doesn't happen very often. Mm-hmm. There's a guy, he was having trouble breathing through his nose.
3: Yeah.
2: Like, it just, like, something's not right. I can't get
3: Several years ago, I had polyps and I had to have them taken out.
2: Oh, yeah, that's no good.
3: Yeah,
2: that's
3: just can't breathe.
2: Well, the guy went to the Mount Sinai Hospital, and the surgeons there were doing some, trying to figure out what was going on with him because he had been dealing with this for years.
3: Mm-hmm.
2: Doctor after doctor after doctor, nobody could figure out what was going on. So they did an exam on the guy. And they said, "Oh, look, you've got a you got yourself a deviated septum there."
3: Oh yeah,
2: that's part of your
3: one
2: problem.
3: Side's blocked.
2: Yeah. So we got to figure out why you got your deviated septum. So they started looking a little closer, put the old camera up his nose there to see what was going on. Man had a tooth growing in his nose.
3: What? A tooth?
2: A tooth.
3: A for real tooth?
2: Growing in his nasal cavity.
3: Oh, come on, man.
4: Well, it is, it's a cavity. Your nose is a cavity. You think about it. You got a cavity. Yeah, thing is, it's a tooth.
2: They went up in there with the camera and the light and all that, and they said that they described it as a hard, non-tender white mass poking up through the floor of his right nostril. And upon further examination, discovered that it was indeed a tooth. It's a rare condition that usually what happens when you have this condition is you'll get a tooth sprouts up in your jawbone up under the gum line.
3: Yeah.
2: But for some reason, his went the other direction.
3: Went right up.
2: Went right up into his nasal cavity. And so they did some surgery and got it out, and now he can breathe.
4: He kept on picking his nose, and he'd cut it every time. It's like,
2: right, exactly. And the only thing I can think about, I mean, at least when he was a kid, eating boogers had to be easy for him. I
3: guess. That's true. It'd be my luck. They'd look at it and go, "It's got a cavity. We're going to have to fix that."
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2: More scattered storms developing this afternoon across eastern Oklahoma. Once again, some could be strong to severe with damaging wind and large hail threats. Some localized flooding possible as well. A high of about 82 degrees. The chance for strong to severe storms looks to continue tonight into early Wednesday. From the Bob Mills Weather Center, I'm News on 6 meteorologist Stephen Nairns.
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0: Tulsa, thanks for making us part of your afternoon. We're Broadway and Friends on 98.5 The Bull. I love it when life imitates art.
1: Yeah.
0: And
1: yeah.
0: I swear to you, I saw this once on an episode of Rugrats.
1: Oh, really?
0: I mean, this. Listen if this doesn't sound like Tommy Pickles and the gang doing what they do. Mm-hmm. Toddlers, several of them were seen walking down the middle of the street after they escaped from a Glendale, Arizona daycare center without supervision.
1: Wow.
0: Eight of them just walking down the road. Police started getting 911 calls. It happened on Monday morning. Mm. Said there were eight toddlers just waddling down the middle of Olive Avenue. Right outside the Happy Days Learning Center.
1: Dang.
0: Now, police showed up. The kids had already gotten back inside, so they went in. Obviously, they had questions, as you might imagine. And it turned out there were eight kids between the ages of 1 and 3 that somehow or another got out of an unsecured gate. Wow. I'm telling you.
1: Little kids.
0: It's Rugrats.
1: Yeah, it is.
0: Here's what I love about this. A bunch of people stopped and got the kids back inside the daycare center, and the staff member came out and all that kind of stuff. The cops said that when the kids went out the gate, one of them pushed the gate closed behind him as he was leaving, and it locked, and the staff of the daycare center couldn't figure out how to open the gate. So not only did they get out, they trapped the adults inside the Happy Days Learning Center.
1: That's awesome.
2: I love this.
0: The police said there are no criminal charges have been filed against the daycare yet, but the center is going to be investigated by the Arizona Department of Health and Human Services, as you might imagine.
2: Wow, I love it.
1: I have nothing.
0: The fact that they locked the adults inside the daycare center to me is the greatest headline of all time.
2: I would have been the one needing diapers because I would have crapped my britches if I was the one in charge when all these kids did that.
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0: Whether you're headed to the gathering place or cruising down the BA, thanks for making us part of your afternoon. We're Broadway and Friends on 98.5 The Bull. You're listening to the best of Broadway and Friends. So there's this bar in New Jersey.
1: Yeah.
0: And it's called Donkey's Place.
2: Oh,
0: that's,
2: no. Right.
0: That's the name of the bar, Donkey's Place in Jersey. Okay. And, you know, every bar's kind of got its thing, right? There's some reason why people are like, oh, you got to go over to Bob's Place because, you know, they got that moose head hanging on the wall and it's missing an antler. So, you know, some weird something in most every bar you go into. Well, the Donkey's Place is no different. I don't know if these things are indigenous to New Jersey or not. T-Wall, you might can help me out with this, but is New Jersey a place where you see a lot of walruses?
1: No, you would not.
0: Okay, see, so I don't even understand, A, how they got this, and B, why it's a big to-do.
1: There'd be like Pacific Ocean.
0: Okay, so the walrus is a long way from home, but they didn't have the whole walrus, you understand. They only had part of the walrus.
1: Oh, really? It what part did they have?
0: Hanging on the wall behind the bar.
1: Yeah.
0: Part of the walrus. It was the walrus's... yeah.
1: Really?
2: Oh.
1: Are you kidding?
0: Mm-hmm. Yeah.
1: They had
2: That's what it was known for?
0: Yes.
1: The walrus?
0: Donkey's Place is where you go to see a walrus. Yeah.
1: Wow.
0: And somebody stole it.
1: They stole the walrus?
0: They did.
1: Off the wall?
0: They did. And,
2: really?
0: And the bartender made a video and put it out there hoping that whoever took the walrus is... Thank you, T.
1: Yeah.
0: So you got to toot that horn faster, man.
1: I know.
0: So hoping that they could get a resolution to the problem. Here's what she had to say.
3: A group of three guys come in yesterday, really drinking for hours. I don't just stay behind the bar. I run around in the back and do tables to the grill, and I cook cheesesteaks. If you've been to Donkey's before, you may know what this is that I'm talking about or what this means. I can't say what it is because I want this video to go viral. So let's just say, let's find the guy that stole Donkey's, you know what. Or if the person that stole it is watching this, please bring it back.
0: Yeah, he's not bringing that back.
2: I think I found it, though. I think I might know where it is. I think it's out at that handy booth out in, in Las Vegas at CES.
1: Vegas, yeah. Right. Yeah.
0: And you know what? The walrus deserves better than that. I just like to point that out, too. I don't think it's fair that they took that from that walrus just to hang it over the wall in a bar.
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2: Either one of you guys into hiking at all?
3: No. I am. I got the sticks. I got the boots. Everything. Yeah.
2: But you have you ever been?
4: My wife does bird walks and stuff like that. She loves to watch birds for real. And she does some nature walks with those. In the past, I used to do some hiking a little bit.
2: Right.
4: Yeah.
2: I'm okay with a hike if I'm somewhere and they're like, hey, let's hike up to the top of this hill and because you can see something cool. Mm-hmm. I'm okay with that, but not like Pancake. I don't own hiking gear.
3: I got hiking gear.
2: I'm hiking in whatever I got on at the time. That's kind of where I am with that because, hiking is another word for walking, and I don't like to walk.
3: Yeah. You should go to Vegas.
2: Yeah, because everything in Vegas is right there. Yeah. So there's a guy in New York City that apparently fancied himself a hiker, even though he had like zero experience hiking. And so he took off to Arizona and he got on a mountain range there in Arizona and he was trying to find the top of Humphreys Peak. Now, there is a sign at the bottom of Humphreys Peak that says, and I quote, warning, unless you're an experienced Alpine mountaineer, do not attempt Humphreys Peak in the winter. There is so much snow, it's difficult to follow the trail and very easy to fall off of it.
4: Oh, dang.
2: Moreover, the wind is very strong. Mm. So Philip Vasto read that sign and said, I got this.
4: That's for me.
3: Hold my beer.
2: Yeah. I'll be back.
3: Y'all, hold my hot chocolate.
2: Save me a seat at dinner. I'll be back. He's from Brooklyn. He's 28 years old. The first call he made to 911 last week around 7 p.m. said, I am lost on Humphreys Trail. I'm up here somewhere on Humphreys Peak trying to get to the top, and he was just in a mess. He didn't know where he was, so they sent some people out to rescue him. They tracked him down, and they got out to him, and they offered him some medical attention. He said, no, I'm fine. I'm all good. They got him back down to the bottom. The next day, he went back to that same sign at the bottom of Humphreys Peak, and he said, I got this. Today's my day. And off he went back up Humphreys Peak. At 5 o'clock that afternoon, he called 911 again to say, I'm going to need some more help because now I'm hurt. Because he had fallen off a ridge on Humphreys Trail.
3: There you go.
2: And this time they had to send a helicopter out to pick him up because they couldn't get to him on foot after he fell off the ridge. And they did find another hiker that had actually stopped to help him. And they went on to let him get in the helicopter too. Cause he's like, I saw what happened to this guy. And I don't want no more of this.
4: Right.
2: Take me back too. I want to go back to wherever base camp is immediately. So, I mean, listen, hiking might not be for you.
4: Mm-mm.
2: You know, it's not for everybody. So maybe if you're not an Alpine mountaineer and the sign says that, maybe you want to go on back to the hotel. That's all I'm saying.
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1: More scattered storms developing this afternoon across eastern Oklahoma. Once again, some could be strong to severe with damaging wind and large hail threats. Some localized flooding possible as well. A high of about 82 degrees. The chance for strong to severe storms looks to continue tonight into early Wednesday. From the Bob Mills Weather Center, I'm News on 6 meteorologist Stephen Nairns.
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2: You know, nobody will ever need...
3: I remember that.
2: There'll be beef for everybody. Mm-hmm. It's going to be great. Well, instead of doing all that, because, you know, solving world hunger is so 1984. And what we're doing now is we're cloning our pets.
3: Is that what we're doing?
2: That way, if you got yourself a good dog and he, you know, gets on a little up in years and it's getting about that time, you know, you can take a lock of hair down to the research place and they'll give you one just like him.
3: Right.
2: And so that's what happened with Kelly Anderson. Kelly Anderson had a cat. Her cat's name was, how do you pronounce this?
4: Chai.
2: Chai.
3: Okay.
2: So she had a kitty cat named Chai. And I don't know what was wrong with Chai, but clearly Chai wasn't going to be around much longer. And so Kelly, who had more money than she has since, spent $25,000 down at Clones R Us, and they made her a new Chai. They gave her an exact duplicate of Chai. But here's what people don't understand, and even me, knowing nothing about how to clone anything.
3: Right.
2: If you make a copy of something, it's not an exact replica.
3: No.
4: Right.
2: I mean, and you're creating another living...
3: It might look like it, but it's not going to act like it necessarily.
2: You're creating another living creature that is going to think independently, and it's going to behave independently, and it's not going to be Chai.
3: Right.
2: It's Chai 2.0. Yeah.
3: Chai, remember when you used to do that? Well, no, the new one doesn't remember any of that.
2: Right.
3: Yeah.
2: Yeah, and this cat is looking at her going, I'm pretty sure that the one I was cloned from hated you too, but I hate you more.
3: Right.
2: Because I'm a cat, and that's what I do.
3: You know who my mother is? A test tube, right?
2: Now, for some reason, instead of naming Chai 2.0 Chai, which, I mean, if I was going to clone T-Wall, I would name the new T-Wall T-Wall.
3: Another T-Wall.
2: Just a T-Wall.
3: Hey, another T-Wall. Come here.
2: Replacing the one that was here before. Yeah. But she named this one Belle.
3: Oh, okay.
2: And she said that Belle's personality is completely different from Chai's. She's complaining to the people that cloned her cat. She said they have some baseline personalities. They're a little similar. They're they're both very bold and sassy.
3: Yeah.
2: But that could just be the breed.
3: Yeah.
2: Belle is a totally different cat. That's what Kelly Anderson said as she looks at her $25,000 cat.
3: Yeah.
2: Which I don't think we should overlook the fact that she's now paid $25,000 for a cat.
3: Yeah.
2: Yeah, and a cat.
4: Barbara Streisand did all her dogs, cloned her dogs, like four or five of them. I spent like over $200,000, $300,000 just to clone.
3: And James Brolin.
4: No, they didn't clone James Brolin.
3: Yeah, they did.
4: I know
3: that's not James Brolin.
4: No, it's not. It's Josh Brolin.
3: The new one is James.
2: Josh isn't a clone. Now, the company, which is called Viagen, that's the company that cloned this cat. Now, listen to that name, Viagen. That sounds like an evil company in a bad sci-fi movie.
3: Yeah, it does. Right.
2: Like, what was the engine that created the dinosaurs in Jurassic World.
3: Yeah.
2: Same thing, right? So Viagen said they guaranteed that the animals will look identical, but they will develop their own personality because that's based on external factors and factors like how many animals are in the house, what the animal is fed, how it's raised, and dozens of other nature versus nurture things that they say come into play. So when you spent $25,000 on your cat and you didn't get the same cat you got before, well, you're just stupid.
3: For 25 grand, you should get a shark with a frickin' laser beam.
5: Laser beam.
2: Scott!
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1: Let's take our daily trip down to the Sunshine State and see what's going on. Is it the heat, the humidity, the meth? We don't know, but something's driving these poor folks crazy. Sing along if you know it. Here we go.
2: What's up, Florida? What's up? What's up, Florida? What's up, Florida? Jump on it. Jump on it. Jump on it.
3: Where are we headed, Broadway?
1: Oh, Pasco County, Florida.
4: That is right by, it's Newport Richey, right by Hernando County and Hillsborough County, right there on the west coast of Florida.
1: Pancake knows his Florida geography, doesn't he?
5: He does.
1: All right, so Pasco County, Florida.
4: I got in a bad wreck in Pasco County, that's how I know.
1: Oh, I got you, okay. Well, the police department there in Pasco County, they arrested 54-year-old Gregory Sorensen last week after they pulled him over. Troopers say that while they got him out on the side of the road to do stupid human tricks, he failed multiple sobriety tests. And then when they did the blow in the tube thing, he had a blood alcohol content three times the legal limit, which is impressive even by Florida standards.
5: Yeah, it is.
1: I mean, how do you even function at three times the legal limit? He also had an open 24-pack of Natty Light sitting in the back seat.
5: Saving some money, he was. Buying the cheap stuff.
1: Well, maybe he didn't make a lot of money at his job.
5: Yeah,
1: he was driving a company car when all this happened.
5: Oh, man.
1: Yeah. It was a student driver vehicle.
5: What? Okay.
1: Had to sign on the side of it, driver and all that. Yeah, big yellow letters. Because Gregory Sorensen is a driving instructor at a local driving school there in Pasco County, Florida.
5: He probably thought he could get away with weaving, right? They're like, oh, it's just some kid, right?
1: They'll cut me some slack.
5: Right,
1: Maybe if there'd been more than one person in the car, they would have.
5: They could have.
1: You got to think these things through,
5: right?
4: But, you know, those student driver's car, they have two steering wheels, too. What if he was, like, on the other side? Right. There he goes.
1: On behalf of Mr. Gregory, who was heard to say to his arrested officer, look, man, if you spent your week trying to teach these ungrateful teenagers how to drive, you'd drink on the way home, too. We once again ask the burning question. What's up, Florida? What's up? What's up, Florida? What's up, Florida? Jump on it. Jump on it. Jump on it.
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4: 95 Bullseye Traffic from the Mullen Plumbing Traffic Center.
5: Occasional heavy delays right now southbound on 169 in between I-44 and the BA interchange. Traffic is stopping down approaching the ongoing road work at 96th in Jenks on southbound 75. With traffic, I'm Randy Fuller.
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1: We don't do birthdays on this show.
2: But if we did,
1: we probably would have said happy birthday to Lily Bullen.
2: Okay.
1: Only because Lily recently celebrated her 102nd birthday.
2: That's cool.
3: Wow.
1: 102 years. Yeah. And I think that's worth noting.
2: Yeah, it is.
1: And as always, somebody stuck a microphone in her face.
2: What are they going to ask? First thing they're going
1: to
2: say.
1: What's the secret to a happy long life?
2: Yep.
1: And this is what she said. She is a grandmother of 5, mm-hmm. a great-grandmother of 4, and this is her short list mm-hmm. of how to live to be 102.
2: Okay.
1: Tequila, mm-hmm. Jaeger bombs,
2: whoa,
1: and Domino's pizza.
2: You go, girl.
3: I think I died a couple times with Jaeger bombs. I don't know if that's
1: true. Tequila, wow. Jaeger bombs, and Domino's pizza.
2: Woo.
3: Wow. Really? 102 years old, she made it.
1: Now, she said other than the booze and the pizza, she has one other thing, and that is spend as much time as possible with your family.
2: Okay. Now you're talking.
1: And she said if you do those 4 things, mm-hmm. that's her secret to living a long and happy life. Mm-hmm. Now, when I was reading that, this occurred to me, because this is how my brain works. I think Lily's on to something here.
2: Okay.
1: And here's why. Have you ever seen somebody that's 102, 110, 115, whatever it might be, and they do that, well, what's the secret to living this long?
2: Yeah.
1: Have you ever heard a single one of them go, kale smoothies and jogging?
2: Never. No.
1: Not one time.
2: No. Uh-uh. Right.
1: 30 minutes of exercise every day
2: right.
1: and a plant-based diet.
2: Yeah.
1: No, you yeah. have never heard that. It's always a drink all you can yeah. and eat Twinkies twice a day.
2: Cigar. Yeah, and a Marlboro.
1: I think we're doing this wrong.
2: Yeah,
1: y'all.
2: We are.
1: We really do.
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neighbors called the police for playing 98.5 The Bull too loud? So, the police arrested the neighbors. Bet they didn't see that coming. 98.5 The Bull.

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1: It's been a messy afternoon. We've had a flood warning in effect since a heavy rain and thunderstorms. We're looking for tonight to be relatively quiet. We could see a few additional isolated showers or storms with temperatures right around 69. As we go on into our Wednesday, a moderate chance of showers and thunderstorms will be around the area again. Temperatures will be topping out only around 84. Any chance of rain and thunderstorms will start to diminish on Thursday, but still 30% chance of pop-up storms will be a little bit more on the muggy side, high around 87. From News on 6, I'm meteorologist Travis Meyer.

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1: 98.5 Bullseye Traffic from the Mullen Plumbing Traffic Center.
2: Major incident at I-44 and 169 is causing a 20-minute backup extending past the BA interchange to 71st Street. Eastbound on the BA from the IDL downtown to I-44. It's free and clear in 10 minutes. With traffic, I'm Randy Fuller.
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1: You know, a lot of times the internet is nothing more than a place where people go and you're going to be a keyboard commando and you're going to hide and you're going to bash people and say awful things and start fights. And it's, you know, I can't even stand to see any reference to politics in a post on social media anymore. I just can't even deal with it.
2: Yeah, just shut down.
1: However, once in a while, there'll be an argument on the internet that might actually have some redeeming value for humankind.
3: Well, sometimes they do toilet paper over the top or under,
1: things like that. How do you load the dishes in the dishwasher and that kind of stuff. Well, here's another one for you. I had never in my life given this a thought until I saw this guy's post. A guy in England started this perfectly innocent. He actually posted on his Twitter, "I am currently in the middle of the dumbest argument I've ever had with my friends. Please tell me what you think."
3: Okay.
1: Here was what they were arguing about. On the Earth, are there more wheels or are there more doors?
3: Wow.
1: Think about that for a minute. Wow, considered that. But this guy got 250,000 hits on that Twitter post. With people saying, there's more doors. There's got to be more doors. You got cars. You got houses.
2: I'd say wheels.
3: I'd say wheels. Look at an office, okay? How many doors in an office?
1: Right.
3: There's a bunch.
1: Right.
3: But every chair has like six wheels on it.
1: There you go.
3: Okay, that's every chair
1: in
3: an office is going to have six wheels.
2: And every person driving up there has four in their car, so you have those wheels.
3: 18-wheeler.
1: But they also have four doors.
3: There's not an 18-door truck. There's an 18-wheel truck, right?
2: That's true. And when they burn tires, you see all them tires, I guess those aren't really wheels, but they were on wheels at one time.
1: I don't know the answer to this, and I don't know how you'd find out the answer to this. Somebody'd have to do a really hard census. Excuse me. I need to come into your house and count all your wheels.
3: Now, let me ask you this. So, like, do the little tiny wheels on the inside of a drawer that make it slide real nice?
1: Do those count as
2: wheels? I would say yes.
1: Here's where things started getting crazy.
3: Yeah.
1: Because now they've split off into team wheel and team door.
3: Right.
1: And they're trying to figure out what constitutes a wheel and what constitutes a door. Are cabinet doors doors?
3: I say no.
2: All right.
1: That's because your team wins.
2: I'd say they were. I think
1: a door is a door is a door.
3: That's not a door.
1: Why is it not a door?
3: Do you say, open the door above the sink and get out of
2: the
3: series?
2: No, you say open the cabinet door.
1: I say open the cabinet or open the cabinet door. Cabinet, but if you're going to open it, you got to open the door on the cabinet.
3: Dang it.
1: What do you say if you call a cabinet maker and say, "I busted my door on my cabinet. I need a new one"? How are you going to order a new one?
2: I'm pretty sure this is why Jim Morrison got naked in Miami.
1: See, this is what the internet was made for, political fights.
3: Right.
1: It's good stuff like this.
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1: Time for us to take our daily trip down to the Sunshine State and see what's going on. Is it the heat, the humidity, the mist? We don't have any idea, but something's driving these poor people crazy. Mm. Sing along if you know it. Here we go.
2: What's up, Florida? What's up? What's up, Florida? What's up, Florida? Jump on it. Jump on it. Jump on it.
1: Orlando.
3: Hey, here
1: where
3: we
1: we're
3: go.
1: Going.
3: Oh, where are we going, Mr. Broadway?
1: Are you drunk again?
3: No, just tipsy.
1: You have one job,
3: just
1: D.
3: tipsy.
1: In Orlando, this all happened at an airport in Orlando, and it all started when Southwest Airlines would not let a woman get on board a flight to New York because she appeared to be intoxicated.
3: Mm-hmm.
1: Now, she claimed, as every intoxicated person in the history of the world did, that she only had two drinks. But apparently she couldn't stand up straight, she reeked of alcohol, and she had glassy eyes.
3: Mm.
1: So a police officer told the woman that the airline is indeed allowed to bar her from the flight, given her condition, and he kindly suggested, won't you just leave the gate, go somewhere and sit down for a couple hours, sober up a little bit, and then you can catch another flight.
3: Mm-hmm. There you go.
1: Well, the woman didn't take very kindly to that. She ended up cursing at the officer, and she kept flipping him the bird as she drove away on her motorized suitcase.
3: Motorized suitcase?
1: Calls Florida.
3: Yeah, calls Florida.
1: Now, the officer, again, calls Florida, got on his bicycle and started following the woman around the airport on her motorized suitcase.
4: I'm loving this.
1: Moments later, the officer caught up with her as she was getting into a tram. He went on behind her, got her to get off the tram, and he said, ma'am, I need you to follow me because this is a secure area, and I want you to follow me into the unsecure area. He tried to de-escalate the situation with humor by recommending that they engage in a race. I'll race you on your motorized suitcase on my airport cop bicycle.
3: Yeah. Here we go. Get your motor running.
1: She wasn't in the mood for his humor. And he said, well, listen, if you don't leave this area, I'm going to have to arrest you. And I don't want to do that. Well, then she spit at him.
3: Oh, you kidding.
4: All right, there you go.
1: Which led to him and another officer putting her in handcuffs.
3: That's when you get that.
1: And she spit on the other officer, too.
3: No.
1: I think they whipped out the wrong tool. They should have got the duct tape out. Handcuffs right. don't keep you from spitting. But duct tape will end that nonsense. Now, the officers physically escorted the woman out of the airport while she slid on the floor, dragging her motorized suitcase behind her.
3: Yep.
1: They placed her inside a police car.
3: Mm-hmm.
1: Now, here's where it really gets all Florida. While she was inside the police car, she somehow managed to rip all the fabric off the back seat of the car.
3: Mm.
1: And just to make her point, pooped in the back seat.
3: Yeah, that's a point maker right there.
4: Wow.
3: Yeah.
1: $1,200 in damage she did to the patrol car.
3: Wow.
1: Now, the woman then went on to plead not guilty with a straight face to charges of battering a police officer and damaging a patrol vehicle. If she's convicted, she could go to prison for 5 years on every charge, and she will also be required to fly Spirit Airlines for the rest of her life. Mainly because she could use her motorized suitcase as a seat on the plane.
3: Right. And no telling how much it's going to cost her to get her four-wheel drive, six-cylinder Samsonite out of the impound lot when she gets out of the jail. Right?
1: You know by now it's up on blocks.
3: With a boot on it.
1: We once again ask the burning question.
2: What's up, Florida? What's up? What's up, Florida? What's up, Florida? Jump on it. Jump on it. Jump on it.
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1: 95 Bullseye Traffic from the Mullen Plumbing Traffic Center.
2: Major tie-ups in the Tulsa Metro this afternoon. Northbound 169 and I-44 incident is causing 20 minutes of heavy delays back to 71st Street. It's also affecting eastbound BA traffic starting at Harvard, 20 minutes all the way to 169. With traffic, I'm Randy Fuller.
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1: I saw the most disturbing thing, and I'm going to ask you this, T, and be honest.
2: Okay.
1: I'm not going to judge you much, but I'm going to ask the question. There's a survey out there with some statistics in it that says 20% of adults in America have eaten out of the trash.
2: Mm.
1: And I don't mean when they went dumpster diving.
2: Right.
1: I mean they chunked a half-eaten burger in the trash and then went, you know what, I think I'm going to eat the rest of that.
2: Yeah.
1: And took it out and ate. You ever done that?
2: Yeah, I don't remember specifically, but if I had to swear on it, I'd say, yeah, I probably have. I mean, if I had to.
1: Truth be told, I probably have to.
2: Yeah.
1: I don't remember specific incidents, but I wouldn't put it past me. That sounds like something
2: I would
1: do.
2: Yeah, because I know me.
1: Yeah. But now, if you threw away a half-eaten burger, I'm not going to come behind and eat that one. Well,
2: no way.
1: Another 3 months on this job, I might.
2: Yeah,
1: but up until this point, that's not something I'm going to do. Here's another thing that I don't even understand. Another question on this same survey said that 1 in 6 people... 1 in 6 people have eaten food while sitting on the toilet. Now, I know we're a busy society and you're trying to save time, but that's going a bridge too far, man. You can't eat while you're on the toilet.
2: No.
1: It's bad enough.
2: I'm going to say N-O on that.
1: No, it's bad enough you're calling people while you're on the toilet, but don't call them with a mouthful of food.
2: Right. Now, I will cop to this. I mean, I've had a beer while I'm sitting on the toilet. That count?
1: No, I think that's different.
2: Yeah.
1: I think that's different. You had a beer when you came out of the womb, B.
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3: It's been a messy afternoon. We've had a flood warning in effect since the heavy rain and thunderstorms. We're looking for tonight to be relatively quiet. We could see a few additional isolated showers or storms with temperatures right around 69. As we go on into our Wednesday, a moderate chance of showers and thunderstorms will be around the area again. Temperatures will be topping out only around 84. Any chance of rain and thunderstorms will start to diminish on Thursday, but still 30% chance of pop-up storms will be a little bit more on the muggy side, high around 87. From News on 6, I'm meteorologist Travis Meyer.
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3: Westbound 169 at I-44 is in the process of clearing. In the meantime, it's extremely heavy back up to 71st Street. Also affecting eastbound BA traffic now from the IDL to 169. 17 minutes of delays. With traffic, I'm Randy Fuller.
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5: We've talked about this in the past. There was a time when I owned a mobile DJ company, and I've estimated that I've been to somewhere in the vicinity of 700 wedding receptions in my life. And
6: you learned some stuff.
5: I've seen some things, man. I've seen things. Because people at an open bar wedding reception, sometimes things flare up that you didn't see coming.
6: Yeah.
5: I mean, I told you the story once. I saw a guy run all the way across the room, through one door, out the back door, did a flying dive off of a deck and tackled four guys that were standing around a beer keg because they told him they were going to beat him up somewhere down the road. And he was like, no, let's just get it on now. And that ended up with the bride trying to hold her brother-in-law outside by holding the door shut, and he just bulldog rammed it and knocked her on her butt and slid her all the way across the room.
6: Dang.
5: Meanwhile, I'm behind my DJ booth going, did they pay me in advance? Check my paperwork. I mean, I've seen things, man, but I never seen nothing quite like this. There's a bride and a groom got joined on their wedding night by their best man, which sounds weird.
6: Yeah.
5: Especially when you hear where he joined them, because he joined them in the jail cell. All three of them got arrested after the bride, her name's Claire Goodbrand, she attacked her mother with a stiletto while her new husband, Iman, and his brother Kieran assaulted the mom's boyfriend.
6: Dang!
5: At the wedding reception. Mm. Now the fight was captured on the video.
6: Right.
5: And so now here's what happened. Now this incident actually happened in 2019, and the reason it's coming back around right now is because they had to go back to court this week because Claire finally decided to just plead guilty on a charge of assault, and the two men pleaded guilty to assault as well. And the judges set their sentencing hearing for April 29th. So it's still not over. Mm. We still got to relive the wedding night fiasco. She attacked her mama with a stiletto. I mean, ain't no drama like family drama,
6: right,
5: man.
6: Yeah. Her mama was like, I told her to wear flats.
5: Her daddy's sitting over in the corner drinking a beer going, I can't believe I paid for this.
7: I told you. And the DJ's going, man, I hope I got paid.
5: Let me check my paperwork.
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Jordan Davis, 98.5 The Bull. This is KC. How about them Sooners last night? I know you've probably heard about it all day, and everybody's been talking about it, but man, this is the first chance I've had to talk to you about it. It was awesome. I mean, I don't have ESPN, so I had to watch it, like, being updated on my Google. Like, getting updates on my phone. But 13-2, they crushed North Carolina, win the first College World Series since 1994. Boomer freaking Sooner. Here's Jason Aldean. Don't tell on me. 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
3: Northbound 169 at I-44 is in the process of clearing. In the meantime, it's extremely heavy back up to 71st Street. Also affecting eastbound BA traffic now from the IDL to 169. 17 minutes of delays. With traffic, I'm Randy Fuller.
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Tucker Wetmore, 98.5 The Bull. This is KC. See the big reunion a few weeks ago at CMA Fest? They've been doing their solo stuff since 2022. They got back together. Florida Georgia Line did a couple of songs. Here they are with Chase Rice, drinking beer, talking God, amen.

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That's Jacob Hackworth on 98.5 The Bull. What you took so long? I'm KC. And tomorrow morning, get up early, 6:40. Tig and Daniel always have a really good giveaway. 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